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4: Mostly clear for tonight, a low 55 to 60. Mostly sunny tomorrow, warm, mid to upper 80s. And mainly clear tomorrow night, low to mid 60s. A mix of clouds and sun on Thursday, hot, a little more humid. We have a late day isolated storm, 85 to 90. More clouds move in Friday, showers, thunderstorms develop, 85 to 90. Mostly sunny, low 80s Saturday and Sunday, mostly sunny. Late day shower possible in the 80s. I'm staff meteorologist Bill Jackman on the Virginia News Network.
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1: Jesus has given to us the answers. And you say, well, how hard are the answers to have? Well, it depends on your ears and your eyes and your heart. And it depends on whom you're listening to. You see, Jesus is talking about the mysteries of the kingdom of heaven.
0: Eddie Kendall is a pastor of Bethel Chapel, the church at Clendenin. 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
1: And he created a man and a woman. And he didn't create two women. And he didn't create two men. He created a man and a woman. And besides, two men couldn't fulfill it, nor two women couldn't fulfill it, because he told them to live together and multiply and replenish the earth. Now, that's what he said to do. If you want to hear more about that, come back tonight. We'll talk more about it. Now, God created man. God made man. But what did God make it for? It's the imprint of God. You can see it in the male and female parts of the flowers. You can see it in the male and female animals that live on the earth. What are we talking about? When he created man, male and female created he them. Isn't that what the scripture says? Sure it says it. Then you go over to Ephesians chapter 5 and verse 32, and Paul says, I'm going to show you a mystery. I speak of a man's love for his wife and a woman's love for her husband and their relationship together. And what does he say? I show you a mystery. What is the mystery? It is God's same relationship with his church. Amen? Now, I know you women get rode pretty hard. Be subject to your husband. Let me tell you, let me growl at the husbands. Love your wives as Christ loved the church. And gave himself for it. How much did Christ give for the church? Everything. He gave up heaven. He came to earth and he gave up his life. How much are we to give for our wives? We're to give everything. And I'll tell you what, fellas. If you'll give yourself up in everything to your wife, to love her and care for her, you'll be a whole lot more easier to love. And you may not have so much trouble with the little woman not being subject. Now, ladies, I've sort of evened the score, haven't I? Amen? It said, husbands, love your wives, before it ever said, women, be subject to your husbands. So before we get to the woman being subject to the husband, let's take care of the husband, loving the wife, and take care of her as Christ did the church. Amen? All right. And he said, I show you a mystery. He said, I do not speak just of husbands and wives in this world being together, but I speak of Christ in the church. You've read the Old Testament. Did you ever go in the Old Testament and read, and somebody came into the tabernacle and the fire comes down and it's burning and the throat's being cut of the sheep and the blood's being sprinkled, and somebody's standing out there and saying, oh God, I love you so much. They're not going to say that. They're down on their face on the ground saying, God be merciful. But we come in here on Sunday morning, we raise our hands and say, God, we love you. God, we adore you. God, we care about you. We write songs about him. We sit around and say, Jesus, Jesus. Don't we? I mean, we sit around and sing his name. We're just like we're lovesick kids. I mean, we talk about him and we tell him. How many of you tell

0: Jesus you love Him when you pray. Amen. It'd be an unusual Christian that doesn't tell Jesus they love Him when they pray. And sometimes I say, God, I love You because You forgave me. I love You because You were willing to give Jesus for me. I love You because of what You've done. I love You because Your arms are open to me. Why wouldn't I tell Him I love Him? But they didn't have that relationship. And they couldn't see it coming. But God came down to earth and came in us the hope of glory. And God came to this earth from His plan from all eternity past and brought it to pass and brought that tender relationship. And God is revealing His mystery. The one that angels are wanting to see. Angels are sitting by and prophets are sitting by and men of old are sitting by and they're saying, let me see God, let me see God, let me see God. And you know what God's saying? Watch Wally. Watch Eddie. Watch Watha. Do you know God's saying it? Watch Louise. You say, why is He saying that? Because you need to read... Let me be sure I don't misquote here. You need to read Ephesians chapter 3, verses 1 through 13, and you will find that God's mystery is being revealed by His church. We're surrounded by such a great cloud of witnesses. And we say, well, that's them that's going on. It is. And you know what they're all doing? They're watching the church. From heaven, they're watching the church. And they look down here and the angels go, oh, you mean that dope head's getting... God's going to come into that dope head? That dope head came to that altar and repented and asked God to forgive him? And the God of the universe that created everything is going to live in him? I mean, that's the mystery that's there. Some angelic being with his wings flapping and holding two in front of him and two over top of him and waving his arms is going to say, that whore is coming to the altar? She's been with 1,700 men in that town. And Jesus is saying, and my blood has washed her white as snow, and she's clean as she ever was, and God, the Holy Ghost, is going to live in her. Christ is going to be in her, the hope of glory, and her past is going to be gone, and her sins are forgiven, and she's a newborn baby in Christ. Woo, glory. Hallelujah! It's been revealed in us by the church. Angels are watching us. And let me tell you who else is watching. The devil's watching. The devil's watching. He say, oh no! Some poor sinner man sitting on the backseat of the church lost and undone without God. And some saint hears the voice of the Holy Ghost and gets up and walks down the aisle, puts her arm around him and said, God loves you, son, and wants to save you. The devil said, let him go. And that saint says, God loves you. And the Holy Spirit whispers in his ear and whispers to his heart. And you know what? That poor old boy gets up out of the seat and walks that aisle. And my friend, he leaves Satan behind. And Satan is defeated again. And that soul is saved. My friend, this is the mystery that they could not see. That God would live in us. Oh, it was remarkable that God would live in Christ. That God would be in Christ. That's remarkable. That's amazing grace. But you really want to see amazing is that God lives in this old hillbilly preacher. That God lives in us. You see, we have the answers. We have the answer of godliness. We have the answer of the resurrection. We have the answer of the body of Christ. We have the answer of His relationship with us. And it is not a mystery. Not anymore. God has entrusted His secrets to us. God has spoken to us His secrets. You say, what are we going to do with them? Well, that's your question to answer. God has revealed Himself to us, through us, and in us. And my friends, God in His greatness and goodness and marvelous love, God has entrusted us. And you know, He hasn't given us these secrets for us to say, circle the wagons. Circle the wagons. Let's keep it in this church. we've got the truth and somebody's going to have to get in if they get it. Well, I mean, no. He has told us to take the answers that we've been given to the world and to give it away without price and without money. Some TV evangelists haven't heard that. He has told us to give it away and to share it. We used to have a tent, travel around having tent meetings. And we got to be slightly famous, but I didn't know it. And you know why? Because we never took up an offering. This church financed the tent and all the meetings, and we never took up an offering. Why? Because we were giving the gospel away. We were sharing the gospel with the world. We did not go there to charge people to hear us preach and sing. We went there to give them the gospel. I didn't know anybody paid any attention to that until Aubrey Law walked in the store one day and said, "There's the man at Room preaching in Monroe County, West Virginia forever." And I said, "What did I do?" He said, "You preached all over that county in that tent, never took up an offering, now they expect everybody to preach for nothing." Well, y'all take care of your pastors and your leaders. That's only right. But my friend, we need to be careful that we use what God has given us to share the gospel with the world, because we've got the answers. And we're not to have the answers to hold them to ourselves, but we're to have the answers to give them to the world. Will you stand? Eternal God, our Heavenly Father, I thank You that we, lowly as we are, have been selected by You to carry this message. Father, that we've been selected by You. God, there were lots of hollers in Virginia that didn't have the gospel and were lost without God. And Lord, You sent the gospel to us and You shook our community and You saved us. And Lord, we thank You for establishing Your name here. Thank You for establishing Your church here. And Father, we pray that we'll be worthy of receiving the answers, that we'll be worthy of knowing the mysteries of God, that God has come to this world and that men are going to resurrect and life is going to be eternal, and that we're going to have a relationship with Jesus Christ that's tender and loving. Oh, Father, speak to us this morning. Open our hearts. God, if there's anyone here who's not saved and does not have this relationship, God, let them know that, Lord, they can have it. It's for the world. It's for everyone. That all the sins of the world have been died for and paid for by Christ. Lord, as we sing this morning, Lord, we're going to sing softly and tenderly. And Father, I pray that You'll do that, that You'll softly and tenderly speak to our hearts and open our souls. Heavenly Father, we ask it humbly. In the name of Jesus Christ, our Lord. Amen.
1: 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Pastor Eddie and the congregation of Bethel Chapel invite you to be their guest this Sunday morning for worship and preaching at 11. Once again, Pastor Eddie Kendall.
0: He hasn't given us these secrets for us to say, "Circle the wagons, circle the wagons, let's keep it in this church. We've got the truth and somebody's going to have to get in if they get it." Well, I mean, no. He has told us to take the answers that we've been given to the world and to give it away without price and without money. Some TV evangelists haven't heard that. He has told us to give it away and to share it.
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4: A longtime Virginia bookkeeper is admitting to stealing over $200,000 from her employer to fund personal shopping sprees. According to the DOJ, 60-year-old Angela Sue Conley pleaded guilty to mail and wire fraud in a five-year scheme. Investigators say Conley used her 40 years running company payroll to secretly pay off a personal credit card and buy nearly 500 items. Conley now faces federal prison time at her upcoming sentencing. With upgraded points ranking Virginia second for social media obsession, a dangerous new viral school trend is hitting local classrooms.
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0: American discovered his food trailer was gone, he decided to do some investigating of his own. Heard tells WAVY he used an Apple AirTag hidden inside the trailer to track it from Newport News to a home in Chesapeake.
1: I made the report in Newport News. They told me to give him a couple of days. I said, no, I'm going to give you a couple of hours. Went on my phone, tracked it down, got in my car, drove out here, found it.
0: After Heard alerted, police officers arrested 45-year-old Ryan Ashley Looper on a charge of possession of stolen property. Investigators say they also recovered items that may have been stolen from another city. I'm Rebecca Hughes.
2: And I'm Katie Gray.
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6: Mostly clear for tonight, a low 55 to 60. Mostly sunny tomorrow, warm, mid to upper 80s. And mainly clear tomorrow night, low to mid 60s. A mix of clouds and sun on Thursday, hot, a little more humid. We have a late day isolated storm, 85 to 90. More clouds move in Friday, showers, thunderstorms develop, 85 to 90. Mostly sunny, low 80s Saturday and Sunday, mostly sunny. Late day shower possible in the 80s. I'm staff meteorologist Bill Jackwiman on the Virginia News Network.
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6: Mostly clear for tonight, a low 55 to 60. Mostly sunny tomorrow, warm, mid to upper 80s. And mainly clear tomorrow night, low to mid 60s. A mix of clouds and sun on Thursday, hot, a little more humid. We have a late day isolated storm, 85 to 90. More clouds move in Friday, showers, thunderstorms develop, 85 to 90. Mostly sunny, low 80s Saturday and Sunday. Mostly sunny, late day shower possible in the 80s. I'm staff meteorologist Bill Jackman on the Virginia News Network.
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6: Mostly clear for tonight, a low 55 to 60. Mostly sunny tomorrow, warm, mid to upper 80s. And mainly clear tomorrow night, low to mid 60s. A mix of clouds and sun on Thursday, hot, a little more humid. We have a late day isolated storm, 85 to 90. More clouds move in Friday, showers, thunderstorms develop, 85 to 90. Mostly sunny, low 80s Saturday and Sunday, mostly sunny. Late day shower possible in the 80s. I'm staff meteorologist Bill Jackman on the Virginia News Network.
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My Lord ain't rough in the Southland sometimes. I ran away for the first time.

0: Miss Dixie was a-sitting around my home. Tom T. decided he'd start writing a story about me. 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And Tom T.'s gonna sing it for you.
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5: weather. Mostly sunny, warm, mid to upper 80s, and mainly clear tonight, low to mid 60s. A mix of clouds and sun on Thursday, hot, a little more humid. We have a late day isolated storm, 85 to 90. More clouds move in Friday, showers, thunderstorms develop, 85 to 90. Mostly sunny, low 80s Saturday and Sunday, mostly sunny, late day shower possible in the 80s. I'm staff meteorologist Bill Jackwiman on the Virginia News Network.
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5: weather. Mostly sunny, warm, mid to upper 80s, and mainly clear tonight, low to mid 60s. A mix of clouds and sun on Thursday, hot, a little more humid. We have a late day isolated storm, 85 to 90. More clouds move in Friday, showers, thunderstorms develop, 85 to 90. Mostly sunny, low 80s Saturday and Sunday, mostly sunny, late day shower possible in the 80s. I'm staff meteorologist Bill Jackwiman on the Virginia News Network.
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5: weather. Mostly sunny, warm, mid to upper 80s, and mainly clear tonight, low to mid 60s. A mix of clouds and sun on Thursday, hot, a little more humid. We have a late day isolated storm, 85 to 90. More clouds move in Friday, showers, thunderstorms develop, 85 to 90. Mostly sunny, low 80s Saturday and Sunday, mostly sunny, late day shower possible in the 80s. I'm staff meteorologist Bill Jackwiman on the Virginia News Network.
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4: The cooler air has arrived, but don't get too attached to it.
5: After a hot weekend and a warm Monday, much of central Virginia is enjoying a more fall-like feel today. WSET reports highs are expected to stay in the lower 80s before temperatures begin climbing again Wednesday. By Thursday, many areas could be back to 90 degrees with humidity increasing. Forecasters also say showers and thunderstorms will become more likely as the week heads towards the weekend. I'm Thomas Cage.
4: Grandparents who care for their grandchildren have better brain health. One neurologist is highlighting a study that shows hanging out with the grandkids keeps you sharp. Dr. Dylan Wendt with the Cleveland Clinic says grandparents who care for their grandchildren, including cooking for them, playing with them, and driving them around, had better cognitive outcomes over time compared to those who do not care for grandkids. This is a study involving 3,000 grandparents over an 8-year period. I'm Rebecca Hughes.
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8: Good morning, everyone. Mostly sunny for today with a high of 85. Mainly clear, low 60s tonight. Partly to mostly sunny tomorrow. Late day shower, thunderstorm mid to upper 80s. Increasing clouds on Friday. Chance for a late day shower, thunderstorm 80 and partly sunny, 75 to 80. Saturday, more sun. Late day shower, a thunderstorm developing Sunday, low 80s. I'm staff meteorologist Bill Jackwoman on the Virginia News Network.
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0: Hey, where's Bobo at?
1: I ain't seen him around a few days. 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
0: Let's go find Bobo. 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
1: I'm Thomas Gage, BNN Sports. Teams are now switching focus to week two of the NFL season. The Commanders duel the Cowboys in Arlington, and the Ravens host the Saints on Sunday. The Ravens are preparing to play without rookie wide receiver Jacoby Lane for several weeks. He suffered a broken wrist during Sunday's win over Indy after recording one catch for 11 yards. College football is entering week three. Virginia hosts West Virginia, while Maryland squares off against Virginia Tech at home on Saturday. The Cavaliers and Hokies are all 2-0. The Orioles edged the Mets 2-1 in their series opener from Queens. Gunnar Henderson went deep in the eighth as Baltimore now sits three games outside of an American League wildcard spot and will continue the three-game set tonight. The Phillies and Nationals clash from D.C. tonight to open a brief two-game series. Philly remains in a National League wildcard spot while Washington got eliminated from playoff contention over the weekend. That's sports. I'm Thomas Cage with the Virginia News Network.
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3: For week four of the football season, it's time for county clashes. 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
4: On today's Ag Journal, the crop acreage reporting pilot expands nationwide.
5: A USDA crop acreage reporting pilot that operated this summer in 12 Farm Service Agency county offices has now expanded nationwide.
6: Just last month, we cut over every county office to be able to utilize, use, and to accept acreage reports under the new system. So now every county in the country has the ability to do that. They will be converting their acreage reporting to the new system.
5: Farm Production and Conservation Undersecretary Richard Fordyce says this geospatial mapping platform will cross over all three FPAC mission area agencies.
6: So that we're reporting acres, we are doing our risk management, we're doing our conservation.
5: Producers will first engage in the new mapping and reporting system through their local FSA office, inputting data that will be utilized as an interface for both growers and USDA office staff. The nationwide system is now available for acreage reporting of fall planted crops. I'm Rod Bain reporting for the U.S. Department of Agriculture in Washington, D.C.
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7: Good morning, everyone. Mostly sunny for today with a high of 85. Mainly clear, low 60s tonight. Partly to mostly sunny tomorrow. Late day shower, thunderstorm mid to upper 80s. Increasing clouds on Friday. Chance for a late day shower, thunderstorm 80 and partly sunny, 75 to 80. Saturday, more sun, late day shower, thunderstorm developing Sunday, low 80s. I'm staff meteorologist Bill Jackwoman on the Virginia News Network.
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8: Our pledges to our Christian flag. I pledge allegiance to the Christian flag and to the Savior whose kingdom it stands. One Savior, crucified, risen, and coming again with life and liberty to all who believe.
9: Through our Bible, I pledge allegiance to the Bible, God's holy word. 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I will hide its words in my heart that I might not sin against God.
10: To our American flag,
9: I pledge allegiance to the flag of the United States of America and to the republic for which it stands, one nation, under God, indivisible, with liberty and justice for all.
10: Thank you.
11: The Gospel according to St. Matthew, chapter 19. And it came to pass that when Jesus had finished these sayings, he departed from Galilee, and came into the coasts of Judea beyond Jordan. And great multitudes followed him, and he healed them there. The Pharisees also came unto him, tempting him, and saying unto him, Is it lawful for a man to put away his wife for every cause? And he answered and said unto them, Have ye not read that He which made them at the beginning made them male and female, and said, For this cause shall a man leave father and mother, and shall cleave to his wife, and they twain shall be one flesh? Wherefore they are no more twain, but one flesh. What therefore God hath joined together, let not man put asunder. They say unto him, Why did Moses then command to give a writing of divorcement, and to put her away? He saith unto them,
2: Moses, because of the hardness of your hearts, suffered you to put away your wives. But from the beginning it was not so. And I say unto you, whosoever shall put away his wife, except it be for fornication, and shall marry another, committeth adultery. And whoso marrieth her which is put away, doth commit adultery. His disciples say unto him, If the case of the man be so with his wife, it is not good to marry. But he said unto them, All men cannot receive this saying, save they to whom it is given. For there are some eunuchs which were so born from their mother's womb, and there are some eunuchs which were made eunuchs of men. And there be eunuchs which have made themselves eunuchs for the kingdom of heaven's sake. He that is able to receive it, let him receive it. Then were there brought unto him little children, that he should put his hands on them and pray. And the disciples rebuked them. But Jesus said, Suffer little children, and forbid them not to come unto me. For of such is the kingdom of heaven. And he laid his hands on them, and departed thence. And behold, one came and said unto him, Good master, what good thing shall I do, that I may have eternal life? And he said unto him, Why callest thou me good? There is none good but one, that is God. But if thou wilt enter into life, keep the commandments. He saith unto him, Which? Jesus said, Thou shalt do no murder, thou shalt not commit adultery, thou shalt not steal, thou shalt not bear false witness, honor thy father and thy mother, and thou shalt love thy neighbor as thyself. The young man saith unto him, All these things have I kept from my youth up. What lack I yet? Jesus said unto him, If thou wilt be perfect, go and sell that thou hast, and give to the poor, and thou shalt have treasure in heaven, and come and follow me. But when the young man heard that saying, he went away sorrowful, for he had great possessions. Then said Jesus unto his disciples, Verily I say unto you, that a rich man shall hardly enter into the kingdom of heaven. And again I say unto you, it is easier for a camel to go through the eye of a needle than for a rich man to enter into the kingdom of God. When his disciples heard it, they were exceedingly amazed, saying, Who then can be saved? But Jesus beheld them and said unto them, With men this is impossible, but with God all things are possible. Then answered Peter and said unto him, Behold, we have forsaken all and followed thee. What shall we have therefore? And Jesus said unto them, Verily I say unto you, that ye which have followed me in the regeneration, when the Son of Man shall sit in the throne of his glory, ye also shall sit upon 12 thrones, judging the 12 tribes of Israel. And every one that hath forsaken houses, or brethren, or sisters, or father, or mother, or wife, or children, or lands, for my name's sake, shall receive 100-fold, and shall inherit everlasting life. But many that are first shall be last, and the last shall be first.
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sideways to the stage in emotion with a wink. He said, "You sang a song for me and I'll buy you a drink." Said what kind of song he liked and studied for a while. Said, "You sang a train

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4: New food safety regulations are in effect in Virginia. Under the revised rules, sesame is now classified as the 9th food allergen. Food establishments are required to disclose the presence of sesame along with other food allergens. In addition, the designated person in charge at each establishment now has expanded responsibilities focused on allergen awareness and employee training. They need to make sure food employees are trained to know 9 major food allergens and symptoms of each allergic reaction. The Loudoun County's Board of Supervisors is moving towards a temporary pause on new data center applications. Supervisors voted 7-1-1 Tuesday to have county staff draft a resolution that would pause each new application for 12 months after it's submitted. Board officials say the proposal is not a ban or a moratorium, but is intended to give the county time to develop new rules addressing data centers and their impact on nearby communities. Loudoun County is currently home to 233 data centers. Many Gen Z Virginians are registering to vote at a sharply higher rate ahead of the November midterms.
5: According to a nonpartisan university analysis released Monday, the Commonwealth has about 56% more registered 18 and 19-year-olds than at the same point in 2022. That puts the state second among 22 of the track states, defying a national drop of 1% among teen voters. Virginians have until October 23rd to register normally, but can still sign up and vote provisionally through Election Day on November 3rd. I'm Katie Gray.
4: Could a little extra tomato paste help your brain? New research from University of Barcelona scientists suggest it might. In a small study, adults who ate about 2 tablespoons of tomato paste a day for 3 months scored better on some attention and memory tests. Brain scans also showed changes in how certain brain networks communicated. Researchers say the findings are preliminary, but they believe an antioxidant found in tomatoes may help support brain health. I'm Rebecca Hughes.
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9: Good morning, everyone. Mostly sunny for today with a high of 85. Mainly clear, low 60s tonight. Partly to mostly sunny tomorrow. Late day shower. Thunderstorm mid to upper 80s. Increasing clouds on Friday. Chance for a late day shower. Thunderstorm 80 and partly sunny. 75 to 80. Saturday, more sun. Late day shower. Thunderstorm developing Sunday. Low 80s. I'm staff meteorologist Bill Jackwoman on the Virginia News Network.
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2: Good morning, everyone. Mostly sunny for today with a high of 85. Mainly clear, low 60s tonight. Partly to mostly sunny tomorrow. Late day shower, thunderstorm, mid to upper 80s. Increasing clouds on Friday. Chance for a late day shower, thunderstorm, 80. And partly sunny, 75 to 80. Saturday, more sun. Late day shower, thunderstorm developing Sunday, low 80s. I'm staff meteorologist Bill Jackwoman on the Virginia News Network.
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1: Jesus has given to us the answers. And you say, well, how hard are the answers to have? 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And it depends on whom you're listening to. You see, Jesus is talking about the mysteries of the kingdom of heaven.
0: Eddie Kendall is a pastor of Bethel Chapel, the church at Clendenin. 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
1: Now that's amazing, isn't it? That God would choose to use us. Now, we aren't angels, are we? We're not even close as far as power and circumstance. We're not even close to being angels. I'm convinced that some of these empty seats here this morning are probably filled with angels. It just may be that they're all filled with angels. The 11th chapter of 1 Corinthians says we ought to be careful how we behave ourselves in the church of God because of the angels who are present. We ought to be careful of what we're doing and what we're saying because there are angels present. And you say, well, I don't see any. Well, they may be invisible. You may not be able to see them. They may be sitting next to you. Or it just may be that someone has come in that you don't know and no one else knows, and you know that person just might be an angel from God that's in a fleshly body here to see what's coming off and what's going on. So we know that angels desire. And I mean, we just get all giddy over angels. We talk about them. We make statues of them, or how we think they would look anyway. And we have a great affinity for angels. And the Bible said they've been sent to minister to us who are the heirs of salvation. But the truth is, the angels have no more potential to be more than what they are. An angel is an angel is an angel. He cannot climb the ladder. He cannot become any more. He cannot do anything. He can rebel against God and be tormented in hellfire, and that's it. Or he can stay with God and be faithful. And a third of the angels once upon a time rebelled against God and went against God, and now they're the evil spirits that you're having to deal with out here in the world because they're fighting against God. But the truth is, my friend, the evil angels could not see God's plan. God had mysteries that only he knew. Mysteries of the kingdom of God and of what's going on, and only God knew it. And the devil was not privy to those secrets that God had. The devil did not know what God was doing because it was in God's mind and God didn't tell him. Now, the angels in heaven did not know what God was doing. I'm sure that they must have just trembled sometimes when God would give them a message to the earth. I wonder what the angel felt like when he was sent to the fiery furnace. Not that fire would burn an angel, of course. I wonder what the angel felt like when he was sent to shut the mouth of the lions. I wonder what the angel felt like when he came to Gideon's parents and Manoah and his wife and jumped in the fire and went up in the smoke of the sacrifice. You have to wonder about those things. But wonder what Gabriel felt like when God spoke to him and sent him to Mary. He said, see that little girl down there? She's about 15 years old. Go tell her, you know, she's a virgin. Go tell her. Go tell her the words of the prophets that's coming to pass. That must have been tremendous for Gabriel. And when he had to visit Joseph, when he had to visit the wise men, when the angel came and visited Zacharias to bring the word about John the Baptist, when the angels had to stand by and do nothing while Jesus Christ was hanging on a cross being persecuted and flogged and all of that stuff. Wonder how the angels felt. It must have been terrible. And yet, they can only watch as God works His plan. And do you know how God is revealing His plan? It's right here this morning. Right here in front of you. Right here among us and in us. God is working the mysteries of His nature, of His character, and of His plan out among His people. And you say, what are the mysteries of God? Well, number one, there is the mystery of godliness. Paul wrote to Timothy in chapter 3 and verse 16 of 1 Timothy and said, without controversy, great is the mystery of godliness. Now, when he says godliness, he's not talking about how good we live. He's talking about the Godhead. He's talking about the eternal God that fills the heaven and the earth, the creator of everything. And who's going to understand God? And what is the mystery of God? We know God is a spirit. The Bible says He is. And you can't see a spirit. And God fills the heavens, fills the earth, fills time, space, eternity, whatever. He's omnipresent. He's omniscient. He knows everything. He's omnipotent. He has all power in heaven and earth. My friend, He's wonderful. But yet there's a mystery that God has within Himself that He has revealed to us, and you have seen it, and I have seen it. What is it? That God was manifested in the flesh. My friend, angels must have caught their breath if they breathe in heaven. Angels must have stood still when the divine Godhead, God, not the Son of God, the manifestation of God in the flesh is called the Son of God. It wasn't the Son of God that was manifested. It was God that was manifested. God became a human embryo in the womb of the Virgin Mary. God was a little child walking on earth. God was a teenager. Can you believe that, parents? That God lived in a teenager's body. Hallelujah! You talk about the greatness and goodness of God, and God lived in the body of a young man. And God was in the body of the man that endured the cross and suffered the shame and all of that. This Old Testament prophet said his name would be Emmanuel, which is interpreted God with us. God, Paul said, was in Christ, reconciling the world unto Himself. The wonderful thing about God being in Christ, He wasn't in Him like water's in this glass. This thing can be full of water and running over. But this glass is plastic. It will never be water. The truth is that God was in Christ, who was a man, who was

0: We have seen God manifested in flesh. That's a mystery. To whom? To everybody that was before this happened. But now it's no longer a mystery. I don't know. Some of you maybe read mystery books. And the whole thing is that you don't know till you get to the end who done it. You have no idea how it's going to turn out. So you are caught up in the mystery. You become part of the mystery. And all of time, angels, principalities, demons, heaven, earth, hell, everything was caught up in the mystery of God. But then God, in these last days, has manifest Himself in the flesh. That's the mystery of godliness, and it's no longer a mystery. Why? We know who done it. God did it. God did it. It's over. It's done. God has become a human being and lived among us. And then there is the mystery of the resurrection and of the change. The people in Corinth, no doubt, were wondering, what's going to happen to us? What if Jesus comes and we're still alive? What's going to happen to those who are dead? I mean, people have died and they're in the grave. What's going to happen to them? Paul said, I show you a mystery. 1 Corinthians chapter 15. I show you a mystery. What is this mystery? We shall not all sleep. In other words, when Jesus comes again, there's going to be some people living here on this earth. There's going to be some people walking and talking and having babies and mowing yards and doing all the things that people do. And when Jesus comes again, I show you a mystery, Paul says. We shall not all sleep, but we shall all be what? Changed. You say, what if Jesus comes? Man, I'm out of here. Not like this. Thank God I'm going to be changed momentarily, instantly, in the moment, in the twinkling of an eye. That's less than a second that it takes an eye to twinkle. My friend, this old frame is going to be changed. And not only me, but every Christian that's dead and in their graves, their body is going to be changed. Those who have been burned at the stake, those who were eaten by lions, those who were thrown into the ocean for the gospel's sake, those whose bodies have been lost for centuries. My friend, one day the trumpet is going to sound and Jesus Christ is going to step out on the door of glory and call for the children and swoop around this world in a second, my friend. And the mystery is, but it's not a mystery anymore. We know the answer, don't we? It's not a mystery. What's going to happen to the dead? They're going to be raised. What's going to happen to the living? They're going to be changed. And we all are going to be caught up, dead, living, or whatnot, changed in that moment to be with Him. Hallelujah. Now that's no longer a mystery. We have the answer. We have the answer to godliness. We know how God is, that God loves us so much that He came down to this earth and lived for us. We have the answer from God that men and women and boys and girls who are dead and saved are going to be resurrected and live with God. Paul said, this is the mystery I show you. But if He shows us, it's no longer a mystery. We now know the answer. And then there's the mystery of the body of Christ. The Jews could not see this for looking. Angels couldn't see it coming. Nobody could see it coming. But all at once, when the Holy Spirit came, you remember when Jesus ascended back to glory? What was the last thing He told them before His death? Tarry in Jerusalem until you be endued with power from on high. They waited how long? 10 days. Say it. 10 days they waited. And on the 10th day, it was the day of Pentecost. Pentecost is 40 days after Passover. Christ was crucified at Passover. He lived 40 days on this earth. And 10 days after He went back to heaven, He sent the Holy Spirit. He sent the promise of the Father to us. He knew we couldn't make it by ourselves. And what did that promise do? It saved everybody it touched. But it welded every person that it touched, a Jew or a Gentile. A person of European descent or Asian descent or African descent. A person whose coloring is one thing and another person is another. A person whose background is one thing and another is another. My friend, the Holy Spirit came and welded every one of us into one body.
1: 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Pastor Eddie and the congregation of Bethel Chapel invite you to be their guest this Sunday morning for worship and preaching at 11. Once again, Pastor Eddie Kendall.
0: He hasn't given us these secrets

0: for us to say, circle the wagons. Circle the wagons. Let's keep it in this church. We've got the truth, and somebody's going to have to get in if they get it, Rami. No. He has told us to take the answers that we've been given to the world and to give it away without price and without money.
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1: Good morning. Here's the WNRV forecast for you Wednesday. Sunny skies this afternoon, the high of 89 degrees. Winds will be light and variable. Tonight, clear skies, low of 62. It's also light and variable. Currently here at the WNRV studio, mostly cloudy skies at 63 degrees here, 2 minutes after 10. It's game day, first of our county clashes. We're bringing the JV matchup this evening as Narrows travels over to Giles. They'll kick off at 6 p.m. And then on Friday, we'll flip locations. Giles will be traveling over to Narrows for the varsity at 7 p.m. Coming up at 11 o'clock, got the Floyd Radio Show. And then at 2 o'clock, 2 hours of Tim White Bluegrass Show. Then we'll have the game for you at 6. 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

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We have a great show tonight and one of the world's finest old-time string bands, the New Ballard Bob Trotters, are here. And our good friends and an amazing duo from around Rogersville, Tennessee, Linda and David Lay. Our good friend, poet and writer, and distinguished Virginia Tech professor, Nikki Giovanni, is here. And this is the Floyd Radio Show. This season of the Floyd Radio Show is brought to you by Peluso Microphone Lab, Hotel Floyd, and Skyline National Bank, all from right here in Floyd County, Virginia. So sit back, relax, and enjoy

0: While they're up here, we're going to get the Bog Trotters to keep playing for you.
1: All right. Well, it's good to be here tonight. Y'all glad to be here? All right. Well, we're going to keep right on with some good old Galax tunes. This next tune is one that I kind of learned from Otis Burris. Otis was a great fiddle player over around Galax area. When I was a kid, he was sort of like the fiddle god. You know, you just stood at the end of the stage in awe, and he was about that tall and very skinny, and he had great big feet. He was kind of odd looking, but man, when he drew down on them strings, you just stood there with your mouth gaped open and watched. This was a tune that Otis called Honeysuckle Rag.

Thank you. Thank you very much. Well, we are the New Ballards Branch Bog Trotters, and we're carrying on the Galax tradition. You know, there's been a Bog Trotters band around the Galax area since the 1920s. And the original Bog Trotters band was Uncle Wade Ward and Uncle Eck Dunford and Crockett Ward, Fields Ward, and Doc Davis. And Doc Davis was very instrumental in starting the old Galax Fiddlers Convention. So we kind of got lucky this year at the old Galax Fiddlers Convention, if you hadn't heard. So, you know, they say even a blind squirrel finds an acorn every now and then. So we found one this year, so we're kind of happy about that. Thank you. And we're going to do one more number here, and this one is on our new CD, which they have some back in the store. If you're interested in buying one of those, they'll be happy to help you with that. So this is an old Clark Kessinger tune, one called Whistling Rufus.

right, and now it's my great pleasure to introduce our next act. These folks are fine Americans, I'll tell you. They've been friends of mine for a long time. They wanted y'all to know that they are farmers, and they are organic farmers. They come from Rogersville, Tennessee. They have some of them, their hothouse things, you know. They grow all kinds of tomatoes and cucumbers and strawberries and all kinds of good stuff for the folks down that way to eat. Make welcome David and Linda Lake.

Thank you so much. We are so proud to be back on the stage here tonight. And you'll have to forgive me. I'm a little hoarse, been a little under the weather. Thank you. Thank you so much. Well, that song that we done was a song that Stanley Brothers recorded many years ago. And I'm originally from Bristol, grew up in right there on the edge of the Tennessee line on the Virginia side. So I spent a lot of my time at the Carter Fold and dancing and singing. As we grew up, we had a band called Appalachian Trail that we played for about 20 years. And before we formed the band Springfield Exit. So we're going to reach back and do you a song that the Carter family done many, many years ago. And this one is entitled Lover's Return. Hope you like our version of this.

0: Folks, we here at the Floyd Radio Show have always tried to stay out of politics. But there's been an issue in business news lately that I think has to be addressed. The recent merger. I'm sure you all know what I'm talking about. Two huge institutions coming together to form a single mega conglomerate. That's right. The Bank of Floyd and Grayson National Bank have merged to form the new Skyline National Bank. And I, for one, just feel like I have an obligation to stand up and... Sorry, folks. I'm getting a call in my earpiece from my producer. Hey, Dylan, what's up? Don't worry, we'll cut this out in editing. Sorry, what about Skyline National Bank? Sponsors? Really? Okay, thanks. As I was saying, I, for one, feel like I have an obligation to stand up and welcome our new corporate overlords with open arms. Skyline National Bank, the same friendly faces, the same community focus, just a new capacity to serve. In all seriousness, we are grateful for their support of the Floyd Radio Show and welcome them on board.
1: It is truly an honor to have our next guest on the show. The portrait of Nikki Giovanni has spurred movements, turned hearts, and informed generations. She's been hailed as a firebrand, a radical, a healer, and a sage, a wise and courageous voice who has spoken out on the sensitive issues, including race and gender, that touch our national consciousness. Her new book, A Good Cry, What We Have Learned from Tears and Laughter, will be out this October. 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
2: Thank you very much. I'm delighted to be here. I think I'm going to get fired, by the way. And I think it's because they invited me yesterday to speak for the leadership group. And my suggestion for the leadership group is, one, no matter what you're doing, if you're a leader, you're going to do something wrong. So get used to that and be happy. But I like my generation, in all fairness. Some of you in this room are in my generation. We did a lot of good things. One of the real good things we did was we broke down segregation. So you know that. And that was important. But the next really good thing we did was we opened up sex. So from Elvis Presley on, everybody in my generation had sex. And I think it's a good idea. I think it's a good idea to fall in love. I'm always falling in love. It makes your day. It's just something that makes you happy. If it's a trail, we can hike it. If it has two wheels, we can bike it. If it's an allergy, we can sneeze it. If it has a pimple, we can squeeze it. If it's dew, it covers Dixie. If it's Tinkerbell, it's a pixie. If it's a breeze, it can blow us. If it's the sun, it can know us. If it's a song, we can sing it. If it flies, we can wing it. If it's soda pop, then it's drinkable. It might be X-rated, but that's unthinkable. If it's a boat, we can sail it. If it's a letter, we can mail it. If it's a star, we can let it shine. If it's the moon, it can make you mine. If it's grass, we can rake it. If it's free, why not take it? If it's a tide, it can ebb. If it's a spider, it can web. If it's chocolate, we can dip it. If it's a golf ball, we can chip it. If it's gum, we can chew it. I hope it's love, so we can do it. I had fun with them. If you've got the key, then I've got the door. Let's do what we did like we did it before. If you've got the time, I've got the way. Let's do what we did when we did it all day. You get the glass, I've got the wine. We'll do what we did when we did it overtime. If you've got the dough, then I've got the heat. We can use my oven till it's warm and sweet. Now, I know I'm bold coming on like this, but the good things in life are too good to be missed. Time is money, and money is sweet. If you're busy, baby, we can do it on our feet. We could do it on the floor. We could do it on the stair. We could do it on the couch. We can do it in the air. We can do it in the grass, and in case we get an itch, I can scratch it with my left. left hand because I'm really quite a witch. If we do it once a month, we can do it in time. If we do it once a week, we can do it in rhyme. If we do it every day, we can do it every way. We can do it like we did it when we did it that day. We all have those days. I was recently, well, that's something to remember. It's something to make you. I was recently in the hospital because I've had a problem with seizures. I don't know if any of us have had a problem with seizure. I'm really lucky because it's not stroke, but it's seizure. And right now they won't let me drive, and I do miss that. I think anybody ought to be able to go to, you know, Starbucks, get your coffee, and mail your letters and stuff. But thank you. But they won't. But I really like our hospital. I'm up in Blacksburg, and I really just like what they do. And I wrote a poem for them. If I have to hospital, please let it be in Appalachia with the nasal voices and the soft smiles. Are the hospitals so efficiently run because the Hatfields and the McCoy gave them a lot of practice? My arm is tattooed by a nurse who can't find my vein. I am here because I can't remember. A mild seizure, like a little bit in love, brings palpitations. We don't know why. The medicine for love is sex. The medicine for seizure is... somehow, it doesn't seem to balance. Hospitals are like grandmothers. How's my baby doing this morning? And they give you food you don't want to eat and needles that hurt. And you smile because you know they know you want to get well without somehow having to leave them. Which is true. Which is true. I really am. I do like hospitals very, very much. I wrote a poem that I'd like to share. The new book is called... A Good Cry, because I grew up like a lot of people my age, not crying, because whatever else was going on, we did, and I think women do it. I think that women don't cry nearly as much as men write their novels and say we do. We don't, because we have to get things done. Today, and I don't mean to bring sadness in this, but today, two of the women that I'm very fond of, Novella Nelson, I don't know if you know, some of you know Miss Nelson, the actress, has passed. She passed yesterday. And Kwame Alexander, the novelist, his mother died this morning. And so it's kind of, you know, it's kind of sad because you say, well, and in Kwame's case, he said, what am I to do? And I know one thing he can't do is he can't, and he should, be able to cry. But he can't because he's going to have to sell the house. He's going to have to move his father. He's going to have to, all of the things that have to be done, he has to do it. And if he were a woman, everybody would say, oh, it's all right. It'll be all right. But it won't be all right when you lose somebody. There's no way to be all right. I wrote a poem for Walter Leonard, and I called it Heritage, because all of us are doing something with somebody, and we don't necessarily know, we don't know at all who it might have been or what it meant to that person. But there is something that is being passed along, and we have to respect it, and we have to love it. We have a right to, and we have a responsibility. The folks here are old. There are wheelchairs and people struggling to push them. There are sad-eyed people looking up from beds they cannot stretch out in, and some simply cannot move their heads. All will become something precious, sapphires, emeralds, rubies, which will be discovered by other explorers who will polish and shape the stones. And we will wear them, never knowing whose loved one we have embraced. Thank you. My father was a cruel man, and I've been trying to understand a little bit more. Maybe Gus had issues. I don't know. But my father and I had issues, but, of course, now he's sick. So now I only had one thing that I really had to do, and I had to buy my house so that my father had to come and live in my house. So I got to make the rules. And that's a longer story, but it was like, no, this is the way it's going to run. And ultimately, well... he needed that. And ultimately, of course, he died. We buried him. He's gone. But I realized that I had made my relationship with my mother. And so I wanted to end on this poem because I married my mother. I really did. You know how you, I don't know if any of you have gone, but I did. I married Mommy because we're going to be together until Mommy. And then we moved here. I got an invitation to join Virginia Tech, and I had to ask Mommy, you want to go to Blacksburg? She said, what's Blacksburg? She didn't know anything about it. We're Tennesseans by birth, though. And so we came here. Mommy's very close to her middle sister, Ann. And so when Mommy moved to Blacksburg, she called Ann. She says, well, we're living in Blacksburg. And Ann said, what? Ann's in Philadelphia. What's Blacksburg? So Ann told Mommy, moved across the street from Mommy. And it ended up, we all ended up here, my aunt Agnes and her husband Clinton. We all ended up here. And it all came because I married Mommy, which I think was a good thing. I would marry Mom again. We got along. We didn't have any issues, you know. The only quarrel we had, I don't know if some of you have that, Mommy liked to save grease. So she would, it was a terrible thing. She would fry bacon, and then she would pour it into a jar. And I would pour it out. And what the hell is wrong with you, you know? Buy olive oil, you know, don't do this. But I kind of lost that because we finally, and I need to write a poem about that, we finally made a deal that once a month she had to cook everything up. So once a month we made what we called the frontier stew. So whatever was there. But then that was too much grease to be put in that, so I got to throw it away. I married my mother. I know crying is a skill. I automatically wipe my eyes, even though I know crying is a skill. Maybe I will learn, my mother did, when she thought I was asleep. I think my sister did sleep, but sleep is as difficult to me as crying. I laugh easily, and I smile, and withhold any true feelings, except once I fell in love with my eighth grade teacher, and spent most of my life trying to feel safe again, though maybe I'm safe now. After almost 30 years, which is as long as I live with my mother, maybe that's not a poem. Maybe that's something else. Maybe I just wanted to show my father that he needn't be cruel. Maybe I just enjoyed buying the house he had to live in, showing her she should have married me instead of him. Or maybe, since we will all soon be gone, I should be happy I found my mother in someone else who loves me. What else matters?
3: 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That was great.
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5: Hi, I'm Grainne Owen. 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I founded the charity Curing Kids Cancer in 2005 after I lost my son, Killian, to leukemia. 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
3: This hour is brought to you in part by Hotel Floyd. 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

Oh, thank you very much. 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The Peluso line of custom vacuum tube condenser, solid state condenser, and ribbon microphones brings the very best in vintage sound to new life. 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
1: Bond, Eddie Bond.

0: We join our hero as he finally comes face to face with the mysterious criminal known only as Mr. Sunshine.
1: You may have captured me, Mr. Bond, but you are too late. Soon my lasers will blot out the sun.
2: Oh, no, no. It's already getting dark, Bonnie.
3: Eddie, isn't today the eclipse?
2: Eclipse? I don't have time for an eclipse. He's blocking out the sun.
3: I really think that's just the eclipse, Eddie.
2: No, you don't understand. There's not time, Bonnie. We have to figure out how to bring back the sun.
3: Okay, well, how about I reverse the flow of the laser?
2: That's a brilliant idea, Bonnie. It'll be just like letting all of the air out of a balloon.
3: Sure. Let me just do that. Beep, beep, beep, beep, beep. Okay, I reversed the flow of the laser. The sun should be back to normal in about an hour and a half.
2: Oh, way to go, honey. We did it again.
3: Yeah, Eddie, we did.
0: Join us next time for another exciting adventure of the super spy of the Appalachians,
2: Bond, Eddie Bond.

All right. New this year on the Floyd Radio Show, our View from Buffalo Mountain segment will feature stories about musicians and other important people who have made contributions to the music and culture of Southwest Virginia and all areas around Buffalo Mountain and Floyd County. And today I want to talk about one of my first fiddle teachers, and he was from Freeze, and his name was Claude Childress. And nobody has heard of Claude unless you're from Freeze, because he was just one of those fellows that didn't really get out much. He didn't get around. He was kind of a hermit type person, but he lived right up in the cow pasture behind my mom and dad's house. He was kind of a member of our family in a way. He took care of my great-grandparents when they got older, and he just kind of stayed after they passed on, and we just kind of took him in. But Claude, like I said, he was kind of a hermit. He lived with his, 30 dogs, maybe. I don't know. There was a bunch of them, a lot of dogs. And anyways, when I was 4 years old, and Claude had already kind of took a shine to me, he knew I was going to learn to play music, and he would always take every opportunity to show me a little something on the fiddle. Or he somehow figured it was my birthday, and I haven't figured this out, because we didn't make big deals about birthdays at our house. We didn't have parties and all that kind of stuff. But somehow he knew it was my birthday, and he brought me a birthday present. And It was called The Story of Edward. Now, my name is Edward, but everybody calls me Eddie. But anyways, I still have that book. It's precious to me. And it's about this donkey. And he decides to be a human. And he wants to assimilate into society. And that's the story of Edward. So I'm not sure what Claude was trying to say to me at that point when I was 4 years old. But anyways, one of my other vivid memories of Claude.

Now, as most of you probably that know a lot about old-time music will know that that's Sally Gooden. And so the Holy Roller Tent Revival people, they didn't really know what it was till he started to sing. And if you know the words to the song, it says, "Went on the hill and the hill was muddy and I got so drunk that I couldn't stand steady." So when he started singing, they asked him to stop, you know. So, anyways, that's my story about Claude Childress. Thank you very much.

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All right, we're going to play one more. This one's also on our new CD. And get Bonnie to sing a little bit of this one. This is a good old barn burner called Sugar in the Gourd.

0: Thank you.
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2: Thank you. You know, when I'm 74, and one of the things I've been doing lately is looking back, and I think looking back's a good idea. And one of the things that I look back to, I don't think he was my first, like, really boyfriend. His name is Nate. But for some reason, my parents trusted him. You know how you have your first, for the women in the room, you have your first boyfriend that your parents trusted. Well, actually, Nate wasn't trustworthy. But he could take me any place. So he came to ask Mommy, and I don't know if you remember. Does anybody remember Big Maybell? And, see, everybody in here is either too white or too young. I don't know which one. But Nate ran numbers. You do remember numbers. And Nate ran numbers, but he was so smooth with it. And my mother adored him. She thought it was really nice. So Big Maybell was going to be, I'm a Knoxvillian by birth. I was the first person actually in my family born in a hospital. I was born in Knoxville General Hospital. And some of you know my sister. And when Gary would get upset with me, she would say, "Oh, we made a mistake. When, you know, you were born in a hospital. You're not really ours. We picked up somebody else." That's just true. It was not very nice. But it's true. But I think Nate needed something to make him look legitimate. So he came and asked Mommy, could he take me to see Big Maybell? She was in Newport, Kentucky. And Newport, Kentucky was the dirty money, and Cincinnati was the clean money. And so people would go over to Newport, and they would run. They do whatever it is that they do. But we went over to see Big Maybell. And Big Maybell, you do know Bonnie Raitt. Okay. And Bonnie Raitt, of course, has drawn on. I really love Bonnie Raitt for just that reason. She draws on all of this, this blues that they would do. And Big Maybell was what she said. She was big, right? But I had, and I don't think anybody's ever seen me in it again. I used to wear high heels, you know, and I used to wear dresses. And so, you know, I would get dressed up. Mommy said, "Yeah, you can go with Nate to Newport, Kentucky." She should have known better, to hear Big Maybell. And, of course, Big Maybell had that wonderful song, "Candy, they call my sugar candy." Incredible. So I wrote a poem for Big Maybell. The room was dark, dank, actually. It was, after all, Newport, Kentucky, preserver of sin and soul. My boyfriend, whom my parents trusted, though Nate did not deserve their trust, was taking me to a nightclub. George Ratterman would be the sheriff one day and close down Covington and Newport, and Cincinnati would suffer. Cincinnati had gotten the clean money, the living room, Mark Murphy, Les McCann, the mighty, mighty Amanda Ambrose, fresh from Chicago. Newport had the blues and gambling, though your biggest gamble was probably with your life. I wore high heels then and dresses just above my knees. I drank gin fizzes because, let's admit it, that's not a drink. Nate said, "I have a treat." So Mommy let me go to a bar that was dark, down dank steps, where I coolly walked in with one of the gamblers who everybody knew. We could see through the back before the performers came to the mic. The stage jiggled, and "Candy" was belted out. "I call my sugar candy." And there she was, 2 tons of incredible womanhood, balanced on stiletto heels, wrapped in a black silk dress, talking about her candy. And I, who was born in Knoxville, Tennessee, met one of Tennessee's greatest gifts to the world, the girl from Chattanooga. Shake it, baby, shake it. That woman would never sell Girl Scout cookies or be seen collecting for diabetes. She would never make calls for crippled children somewhere in Africa, nor head up the blood drive. In her hometown, no. She'd be leaning over the back fence in a man's pair of house slippers with a cigarette just sort of dangling between her lips, laughing, laughing, laughing. Yes, ma'am, that was Big Maybelle. And I stamped and clamped and shouted, "Shake it, Sister Maybelle. Shake it, girl, shake it." Oh, I love it. This is called Epicure. Communion and sex are about the only things that don't go well with garlic. Maybe mother's milk, but isn't it best to introduce this when they're young? Did I mention butter? On butter, you have to exclude sex because nothing could be better except maybe a long bone-in ribeye that has been soaked in good talk or kosher salt before putting on something hot to ultimately be cooled. I love that. Going to close on a poem. I'm a big, aside from the fact that I'm an Appalachian, I'm a big fan of Appalachia. And I think that we need to do a better job of explaining to Appalachians, actually, the history of this land. Because if you look at the Appalachian Trail, let's just say look for from Georgia up to Maine. We know that, for example, the Appalachians welcomed runaway slaves, and we know that they hung quilts. So we know that the quilts had to be hung during the day because you can't see them at night. So we know something else that we have been avoiding. We know that white women got lynched for laying quilts out so that people would know that they were welcome. We also know that they put lamps in the window so people would know where to come. But if we look at it today, and I'm a fan of today, we know that we actually don't have, and I'm a big fan of space, we don't have a space program without Appalachians. If we look at our first astronauts, they're all Appalachians. And so there had to be a reason that John Glenn, all of them, they were Appalachians. Why were they the people who went up into space? Well, and it's theory for me, but one is that we in Appalachia are used to being alone. So the idea of going up into space doesn't scare us. If you're from New York, you can't bear the quiet. You're like, oh, damn, you know, what's going on? But it's true. But if you're an Appalachian, it's like, yeah, it's quiet. And you go on about your business. And I think it's really wonderful. And I think we need to remind our youngsters. I also am a big fan of black people, as some of you know. And one of the things that we in the black community do incredibly well is that we too can take the quiet and the being alone. And we learned that from Middle Passage. If black Americans, and slavery wasn't a good idea, I'm not a fool and I'm not trying to do that, but slavery wasn't a good idea. But Middle Passage has not been looked at properly. And it's incredible what Middle Passage taught us about being alone and being in a bad situation that you have every reason to think will get worse, but yet somehow you have to find a forgiveness. And in that forgiveness, you found the spiritual. And I was reading a poem about Big Maybelle, but the spirituals are going to change, and they're going to turn into the blues. We're going to ultimately come to rap. And I really sincerely think if white people would quit feeling so damn guilty about what they did that was wrong, and everybody knows what's wrong, and they know what's wrong, we all get along a whole lot better. Because that's true. We're willing to forgive if you're willing to accept it. And it's time that we moved on. You know, it's true. One of the things that we want to teach the kids today is, one, how to accept the fact that you're alone and that you're quiet, and what are your dreams? If I had my way, I'm not sick, and as far as I know, I'm not dying, but I used to teach the 8 o'clock class, and I loved the 8 o'clock class simply because the kids woke up, came to class. They didn't have time for anybody to get on their nerves, and that's true. If you teach at 11 o'clock, those of you who teach, you know, by 11 o'clock, they are pissed. And you are sick of them. They're sick of you. But the 8 o'clock, you get their dreams. And so I want NASA to send Appalachian youngsters down to Antarctica for like a 3-week, 4-week period. And we get their dreams. And as they share their dreams, whether it's in poetry or whether it's in prose or whether it's in song, when they share their dreams, we will begin to understand what we are thinking when we go into space. Right now, I have to show, well, you probably already know, nobody's listening to me. You know, everybody's just like, oh, that's that poet again. But I'm right. I'm definitely right. But I want to make a deal because I'm 74. With any luck, I'll live another 10 years, let's say. And what I want is I want to be sent into space when I'm about 84, 85, something like that. I am going to die, but I'm going to die anyway. And when I do, I want them to just open the hatch and just let me out. And I'm dead, and I'll just be going around, and the kids can... Well, it'd be lovely. The kids can look up, there goes Nikki. I think it'd be wonderful, you know. Nobody listens to me. Space, our frontier. We seek Antarctica because we no longer have Middle Passage available. We seek Antarctica because we are Appalachian. We who are Appalachian understand talking of the wind and the quiet of the midnight sun. We seek Antarctica because poetry gave birth to math and science, not the other way around. We seek Antarctica because the creation of America, despite the difficulties, is about freedom and adventure. We the people are simply mammals upright. Just as the nation is having problems accepting the chores of mates to legally wed, we also have a problem of what is legally a child. I have a son, but I also have a girl dog. Question, is this my daughter? Does my son have a sister? Space, that final frontier, as Star Trek says, will pose questions that may never be answered. But the one question space does answer is there another side of the sun? We know the moon has another side, but we seek the quiet side of the sun. What form does it want? What life form does it warm? We seek Antarctica because space is not alien, and nothing is out there to kill us. We go on this adventure in friendship. I think 10 or 12 writers from these Appalachian hills, from this land that is difficult but not hostile, from these hills that stood for freedom, we are not going to send our sons to die so that the Shenandoah can have slaves, should go forth and seek our dreams. I would want a 6 a.m. wake up of the writers, myself included, get a cup of coffee if they would like, and go immediately, but not necessarily hurriedly, to our computers and share our dreams. We know matter is neither created nor destroyed, so there must be something that will talk to us in our dreams. We have sent photographers, engineers, and other scientific folk to Antarctica. It's time for the writers to serve. It's time to bring an experience of the imagination to bear on the closest thing we have to space. The morning blog will belong to the project. All else that is learned or dreamed will belong to the writers. I would want an after-evening meal get-together where we, the writers, would share a glass of wine and our thoughts. Not speaking for any of the other writers, I would use my notes for the evening sessions to create a world for my readers. NASA can rightfully say, well, why should we spend resources on writers? Because I believe we, the Western nations, are going to privatize space. And only the well-heeled can dream of the stars. Yet, it was the Appalachian dreamers who flew the planes and engineered the rockets, who thought that this wonderful ladder we all should climb. We need our youngsters in America, and especially the inner city and country hollers, to dream of the new frontiers. I see this as an Appalachian project, just since we are the homogeneous. At some point, NASA, we may need each other, but as I see us, a group who are used to the quiet, used to our own company, used to our dreams, are the perfect beginning. I once again see America leading planet Earth to go forward. We need poetry. We need dreams. We need to offer to serve the future. We need the marriage of Appalachia and Antarctica for space. We really do.
1: Miss Nikki Giovanni. Let's hear it one more time for Miss Nikki Giovanni. All right, folks. Well, that wraps up our radio show for tonight. And we're going to play you one more tune to take it out here. And it's called Who Broke the Lock on the Hen House Door? And then we're going to tag on a little bit of Cackling Hen at the end of this, and we call this our foul medley.

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5: Mostly sunny for today with an afternoon high of 85. Mainly clear, low 60s tonight. Partly to mostly sunny tomorrow. Temperatures in the mid to upper 80s with some late day showers, thunderstorms. Increasing clouds on Friday, late day shower, thunderstorm 80. Partly sunny, 75 to 80 Saturday, and mostly sunny, late day showers, thunderstorm Sunday, low 80s. I'm staff meteorologist Bill Jackman on the Virginia News Network.
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1: Okay, how y'all doing? This is David Ballinger down at Thompson's Chapel. I just want to let you know about an event that's going on over in Peterstown. It is September the 19th, Saturday night at 6 o'clock. Our God and Country Rally. The area churches go together and put this on, and we'd love for y'all to come. 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That is Saturday, September the 19th at 6 o'clock. We'll look for you there.
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3: Oh, yeah. For week four of the football season, it's time for county clashes. On Wednesday, we'll have the Nares at Giles JV game at 6 o'clock, and then on Friday, the Nares at Giles varsity game at 7 o'clock. The news is brought to you by the Succo Community Credit Union in Narrows and Pembroke, and by Dairy Queen in Parisburg and Rich Creek.
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5: Forensic evidence is taking center stage in the murder trial of Carlos Johnson in Newport News. Yesterday, a forensic expert testified that blood evidence found in the carpeting of Johnson's living room belongs to Keir Johnson. Carlos Johnson is accused of killing Keir Johnson and their infant daughter, Chloe. Prosecutors are trying to prove the victims are dead even though their bodies have never been found. A Chesterfield High School student is in the hospital after suffering life-threatening injuries after a fight on campus.
6: Chesterfield police say the student had been assaulted by another student on the campus of Meadowbrook High School on Monday. Authorities say no weapons were involved, but the student was taken to the hospital with life-threatening injuries. The other student involved is being held in juvenile detention and is facing aggravated malicious wounding charges. The school says that there will be an increase in police presence on campus the rest of the week, but there is no ongoing threat to the school or community. I'm Katie Gray.
5: The Portsmouth Police Department needs the public's help finding a missing teenager and her baby. Police say 17-year-old Catrice McDougal was last seen Friday with her 11-month-old child in the 1100 block of Victory Boulevard. She was wearing a blue and brown wig with a colorful knit cap. Anyone with information should call Portsmouth Police. The Federal Reserve is widely anticipated to raise interest rates today. Tammy Trujillo reports.
7: This is Wallet Hub analyst Chip Lupo.
8: It is expected to be a rate hike by the Fed, in all likelihood about a 25 basis point.
7: Lupo says although inflation has dropped from a high of 9% under the Biden administration, new data from the Consumer Price Index showed annual inflation still well above the central bank's 2% target. He says credit card holders with carryover balances will see the biggest hit with a rate hike. This would mark the first time the Fed has raised rates in over 3 years. President Trump has called on Fed Chair Kevin Warsh to lower rates.
5: I'm Rebecca Hughes.
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10: Mostly sunny for today with an afternoon high of 85. Mainly clear, low 60s tonight. Partly to mostly sunny tomorrow. Temperatures in the mid to upper 80s with some late day showers, thunderstorms. Increasing clouds on Friday, late day shower, thunderstorm 80. Partly sunny, 75 to 80 Saturday, and mostly sunny, late day showers, thunderstorms Sunday, low 80s. I'm staff meteorologist Bill Jackwoman on the Virginia News Network.
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1: I'm Thomas Cage, BNN Sports. Teams are now switching focus to week two of the NFL season. The Commanders duel the Cowboys in Arlington, and the Ravens host the Saints on Sunday. The Ravens are preparing to play without rookie wide receiver Jacoby Lane for several weeks. He suffered a broken wrist during Sunday's win over Indy after recording one catch for 11 yards. College football is entering week three. Virginia hosts West Virginia, while Maryland squares off against Virginia Tech at home on Saturday. The Cavaliers and Hokies are all 2-0. The Orioles edged the Mets 2-1 in their series opener from Queens. Gunnar Henderson went deep in the eighth as Baltimore now sits three games outside of an American League wildcard spot and will continue the three-game set tonight. The Phillies and Nationals clash from D.C. tonight to open a brief two-game series. Philly remains in a National League wildcard spot while Washington got eliminated from playoff contention over the weekend. That's sports. I'm Thomas Cage with the Virginia News Network.
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4: weather.
5: Mostly sunny for today with an afternoon high of 85. Mainly clear, low 60s tonight. Partly to mostly sunny tomorrow. Temperatures in the mid to upper 80s with some late day showers, thunderstorms. Increasing clouds on Friday, late day shower, thunderstorm 80. Partly sunny, 75 to 80 Saturday. And mostly sunny, late day showers, thunderstorms Sunday, low 80s. I'm staff meteorologist Bill Jackman on the Virginia News Network.
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5: Weather. Good afternoon. Here's a WNRV forecast for your Wednesday. Sunny skies this afternoon. The high of 88 degrees. Winds will be light and variable. Clear skies tonight. Low of 62. Winds will be light and variable. Currently here at the WNRV studio on Route 100. Got sunny skies and 86 degrees here. 2 minutes after 2. Got the JV County Clash 4 at 6 o'clock. As the Greenway will be traveling over to Giles, and then we'll have the Giles at Nares varsity game for you on Friday at 7. Looks like the should be about 85 degrees or so at kickoff, so it's going to be a warm game. Coming up next, we're going to have 2 hours of Tim White Bluegrass Show, then we'll have the game for you at 6 o'clock.
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7: 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We got a good show this week, as always, of course. Bluegrass, old time, some Americana, laced with some comedy and a whole lot of information. 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

Yeah, those soggy bottom boys from the movie Old Brother, Where Art Thou? Right here on the Tim White Bluegrass Show. I got a whole lot more on the way.

0: Hey, friends, bluegrass buddy Tim White's band Troublesome Hollow will be putting on our tribute to Mayberry in Andy Griffith's hometown of Mount Airy, North Carolina, on Friday, September 25th at 3 in the afternoon at the historic Earl Theater. 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
0: Every morning at the diner, you would see him arrive. He stood 5'5" and weighed 395. He was thick at the shoulders and even thicker at the gut. And when he bent over, you'd see the crack of his butt. Big Earl.
9: Big Earl.
0: Big Fat Earl. Nobody ever knew where Earl came from. He just appeared one day behind a big honey bun. He had a grin on his face that went from ear to ear, and when he opened his mouth, his eyes would disappear. Big Earl.
9: Big Earl.
0: Big Fat Earl. Now Earl could eat, and that's no lie. Twinkies and cakes and Boston cream pies. Everybody knew when old Earl came to town, cause the places were specials, he'd shut them all down. Big Earl. One day when Earl was at an all-you-can-eat, he had ate there for hours, spread out in his seat. He ate a gallon of eggs, you know, the kind that come in a jar. He headed for a John, but couldn't make it that far. Big Earl.
9: Big Earl.
0: The gas was building. We all could tell by the way Earl walked, and he began to swell. We could hear a rumbling way down inside. He was ready to blow, 'cause he crossed his eyes. Big Earl. Sing it, boy.
9: Big Earl.
0: Big Fat Earl. Now dust and gas bellowed from that all-you-can-eat. As the patrons, we all scrambled out to the street. We were choking and hacking and rubbing our eyes, and we all wondered if he had survived Big Earl.
9: Big Earl.
0: Big Fat Earl. Now that all-you-can-eat, it didn't open anymore. And plywood is still nailed over the windows and doors. There's a big hole in the roof, and the floor joist is sagging in that little diner downtown where he left us gagging. Big Earl. Now there is no marker where Earl lies. Why, he's still drinking RCs and eating moon pies. He just sits there a-grinning among the wrappers and cans. Even Earl knows he's a big fat man. Big Earl.
9: Big Earl.
0: Big Fat Earl. Earl has the skinniest dog in the neighborhood. No table scraps. While he goes grocery shopping with a pickup truck and a tow motor. You know you never see a dead possum in front of Earl's house. Whew. Earl, you're fat.

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1: Two in a row, a blast from the past from the original VW Boys. We heard the Snappy Lunch, and before that, Big Fat Earl. Two tunes that me and Larry McPeak wrote together, and Troublesome Hollow. Now that VW Boys are no longer together, I'm back with Troublesome Hollow, my original band from decades ago, and we're going to be at Mayberry Days coming up on the 25th. That's a Friday, the 25th of September, 3 o'clock at the historic Earl Theater in downtown Mount Airy, North Carolina, Andy Griffith's hometown. Hope to see you there. All the info is at surreyarts.org. That's S-U-R-R-Y. arts.org, and it's Troublesome Hollow's tribute to Mayberry, and we hope to see you there. That's Friday, September 25th at 3 p.m. at the Earl Theater in downtown Mount Airy, and that's in North Carolina.

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Yes, great bluegrass right there. Del McCurry with Marty Stewart. Let us travel on. Let us travel on. Yes, two travels in there. Here's the Price Sisters, Silver Tongue, and Gold-Plated Lies.

Yeah, Mac Puckett and the Good Company Band, Body and Soul, here on the Tim White Bluegrass Show. Here's you some cowboy music. Here's the Riders in the Sky doing right.

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0: Back to the music. Here's one of my favorite artists, singer-songwriter, Jim Hurst. 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

0: Yeah, a couple in a row out of that cobweb corner. We just heard the Newgrass Revival, Sam Bush and John Cowan and the Boys, Don't Look Back. And before that, Jim and Jesse and the Virginia Boys, I'm Gonna Love You One More Time, right here on your favorite radio station on the Tim White Bluegrass Show. I'll be back with hour two in just a couple of 3 minutes. Hey, friends, Bluegrass buddy Tim White's band Troublesome Hollow will be putting on our Tribute to Mayberry in Andy Griffith's hometown of Mount Airy, North Carolina on Friday, September 25th at 3 in the afternoon at the historic Earl Theater. 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You can check it out at surreyarts.org. That's S-U-R-R-Y arts.org. Troublesome Hollow's Tribute to Mayberry, Friday, September 25th, 3 p.m. at the historic Earl Theater. 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
9: 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Take the knobs off.
0: That's right, folks. I'm here every week on your favorite radio station playing the bluegrass, the old time, the Americana, laced with some comedy and information like this. I'm going to tell you, I'm going to be part of the Mayberry Days once again this year. I think this makes 25 or 26 years I've been a part of that. And my band Troublesome Hollow, we're going to be doing our tribute to Mayberry for the Surrey Arts Council in Mount Airy, North Carolina. And our show is Friday, September 25th at 3 o'clock at the historic Earl Theater, downtown Mount Airy. It's always a great week. It starts on Wednesday, goes through Sunday. Mayberry Day is always the last full weekend in September each year, put on by the Surrey Arts Council. And our show historically had been at 9:30 at night, which was pretty late. So Tanya and the folks with the Surrey Arts Council said, let's put you at 3 in the afternoon on Friday, September 25th. So that's what we're going to be doing with our tribute to Mayberry show. We have some guest artists on the show, and we do our Mayberry music and comedy, and it's a big time. Check it all out at surreyarts.org. That's S-U-R-R-Y, surreyarts.org, for all the information on the whole event. And I hope to see you Friday, September 25th, at the Earl Theater in Mount Airy, North Carolina. Here's Troublesome Hollow.

Here's a good old song that was one of the people that I listened to. I learned this from Jimmy Rogers, the late Jimmy Rogers. He had some fine blue yodels. I don't remember the number on this one, but then they called it Daybreak Blues, and that kind of fits it. He must have had some trouble.

The late, great, legendary Doc Watson doing the Daybreak Blues. Right here on your favorite radio station on the Tim White Bluegrass Show. A little bit later this hour, it will be the Possum Road Count. You don't want to miss it.

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2: Well, Thelma Lou hears about this. She'll be thrilled.
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0: Yeah, another one from the Cobweb Corner, Lester Flatten and Nashville Grass, going up Cripple Creek here on the Tim White Bluegrass Show. 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

Jeans with made-up headlines, a plumber's crack with a tool belt tan line. Tonight I'm wearing something classic, old sweatpants with stretched elastic. I think that they look fantastic, late night Walmart shoppers. Honey, do you think I'd look fat in a Speedo?

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2: It's time now for this week's Tim White's Possum Road Count. It's time for the Possum Spotter Club report again, folks. All of our Possum Spotter Club members send me reports each week where dead possums are spotted on America's highways, and I report the possum abuse to you right here on the Tim White Bluegrass Show. 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Now here's this week's Possum Report.
8: Yeah, the possums are still out and about. It's been rather warm here in the Southland. Anyway, Zeke Leonard said that he spotted seven dead possums in Nashville, Tennessee. So thank you, Zeke, for that report from Music City. Also, Donnie Ollis over in Hickory Tree, Tennessee, he's my guitar picker in Troublesome Hollow. He spotted 3.5 dead possums over in Hickory Tree this week. I appreciate that report, Donnie Ollis. And let's go to the emails. Corey Coe says that he's over there near Mount Airy, North Carolina. Hey, Song of the South. He always calls me that. I saw a half a possum next to the train tracks on 601 near Wendy's. Heard your last show. If Muffin keeps losing weight, he'll be able to wind sail in that loose skin. Keep playing that good old bluegrass music. Well, Corey, I know I reported that one last week, but I wanted to report it again. Brent Williams says, sightings in Mayberry. Well, I ain't seen any possums lately, but my boss man sure has a nice collection of spiders. I counted 16 of the dang things hanging in front of the office. I'm not going to say the location, but anyway, appreciate that, Brent Williams. We don't report spiders, so I take it all back. Okay, Pete Lontos, L-O-U-N-T-O-S, says possum spotted, or possum spotted. Let's see, Pete from Thomasville, Georgia. You know, Thomasville, Georgia, WTOF, was my first affiliate for the Tim White Bluegrass Show over 1,000 shows ago. Lynn Robinson and the great folks down there in Thomasville, Georgia. Anyway, Pete says, love your show. I listened to you after Lazy Lynn's bluegrass show. Me and my two-year-old daughter spotted a family of possums crossing the dirt road while riding. She fell in love with them. She even has her own stuffed possum animal now. And then he wrote me back, too. He said, I couldn't remember if I added my daughter's name in my last email. Her name is Eliana, but we call her Ellie. Well, I'm glad you do. That is a long name. I had to study that one, Eliana, but we call her Ellie. So thank you so much from Thomasville, Georgia. Appreciate you, Pete. And then last but not least, Melissa next to last. Melissa Whitaker says, I'm back on board. Four dead, one pretty darn sure, and one unknown. We're excited to take your show and the Possum app with us to the Cumberland, Kentucky Possum Fest this Saturday, and looking forward to reporting back on that. So I appreciate that. I think that's an older one, Melissa. But anyway, the final, last but not least report this week comes from the snowman, Mike Snow, the legendary snowman. He didn't send me an email because he don't do that. He's still got a flip phone and four pairs of glasses. But anyway, the snowman said he went outside to save on his indoor plumbing, if you know what I mean, and did spot one flying possum once again in Toast, North Carolina, the only place I've ever known that has flying possums. So thank you, snowman. If you don't have a Possum Spotter Club card suitable for laminating in your wallet or purse, take care of that little problem at thetimwhitebluegrassshow.com.

Yeah, Gary Ellis belting that one out, a song I wrote back in 1990, The 5 Pounds of Possum, and it's Troublesome Hollering. Remember, we're going to be at Mayberry Days at the Earl Theater on Friday, September 25th at 3 o'clock. All the info at surreyarts.org, S-U-R-R-Y, surreyarts.org, and it has information for the whole almost week-long event. It's great. It's a great time. I hope you'll come. 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

0: Hey, friends, bluegrass buddy Tim White's band Troublesome Hollow will be putting on our tribute to Mayberry in Andy Griffith's hometown of Mount Airy, North Carolina, on Friday, September 25th at 3 in the afternoon at the historic Earl Theater. 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Troublesome Hollow's tribute to Mayberry, Friday, September 25th, 3 p.m. at the historic Earl Theater. 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

some young ladies from down around, I think, Greenville, Tennessee, years ago, recorded that. Southern Grace is their name. And got that recording from them. Haven't heard from them since. But, man, what voices those young ladies had. You heard it right here on the Tim White Bluegrass Show. Here's the late and great Alan Mills, Johnson's Grocery Store. Turn it up. Take a knobs off.

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It's a big time all week. 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It's Mayberry Days, SurreyArts.org for all the info. S-U-R-R-Y, SurreyArts.org, put on by the Surrey Arts Council. Well, that's going to do it for me, like I said, folks. God bless you. I'll see you next time.

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4: A USDA crop acreage reporting pilot that operated this summer in 12 Farm Service Agency county offices has now expanded nationwide.
5: Just last month, we cut over every county office to be able to utilize, use, and to accept acreage reports under the new system. So now every county in the country has the ability to do that. They will be converting their acreage reporting to the new system.
4: Farm Production and Conservation Undersecretary Richard Fordyce says this geospatial mapping platform will cross over all three FPAC mission area agencies.
5: So that we're reporting acres, we are doing our risk management, we're doing our conservation.
4: Producers will first engage in the new mapping and reporting system through their local FSA office, inputting data that will be utilized as an interface for both growers and USDA office staff. The nationwide system is now available for acreage reporting of fall planted crops. I'm Rod Bain reporting for the U.S. Department of Agriculture in Washington, D.C.
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8: Weather. Mostly sunny for today with an afternoon high of 85. Mainly clear, low 60s tonight. Partly to mostly sunny tomorrow. Temperatures in the mid to upper 80s with some late day showers, thunderstorms. Increasing clouds on Friday. Late day shower, thunderstorm 80. Partly sunny, 75 to 80 Saturday. And mostly sunny, late day showers, thunderstorms Sunday, low 80s. I'm staff meteorologist Bill Jackman on the Virginia News Network.
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11: Have you ever heard of a Bible character named Demas? He may be unfamiliar to you because he's only briefly mentioned three times in Scripture. At the close of Paul's letters, he often sends greetings from a short list of co-workers laboring with him to spread the gospel. Demas is mentioned as one of those faithful co-laborers in Colossians and Philemon. But at the close of Paul's final letter, 2 Timothy, he writes one of the saddest lines in all of Scripture when he says, "Demas hath forsaken me, having loved this present world." Think of it. A man who had the honor of laboring with the Apostle Paul turning his back on God because he loved this present world. But what if someone were to look at your schedule for this weekend? Would they conclude the activities you have planned indicate a greater love for God or for this present world? Remember, as long as you love this present world, you'll never redeem the time.
10: Redeeming the Time from LifeChangingSeminars.com.
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0: right. You take two verses and end it. 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
4: Virginia's congressional delegation is taking a closer look at the growing impact of data centers on communities and utilities. Joe Moreno with more.
5: Two Virginia Democrats, Mark Warner and Suhas Subramanian, have introduced federal legislation aimed at the data center industry. The Virginia Mercury reports it would create national standards for where centers can be built and shift more infrastructure costs onto large industrial users instead of residential customers. This as Virginia remains home to more data centers than any other state, with hundreds already operating, more planned, and resident opposition growing.
4: Five radio towers that once emitted signals to all the Roanoke Valley are now no more. The towers on the property of 610 AM WSLC came down yesterday. The radio went silent last October, but was a popular country music staple back in the 1960s. The 39-acre site is set to be redeveloped soon. I'm Kitty Gray.
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8: Mainly clear tonight, lower 60s. Mix of sun and clouds tomorrow. Late day shower, thunderstorm, 85 to 90. Showers, thunderstorms ending tomorrow night. Then increasing clouds. Late day shower, thunderstorm around 80 on Friday. Partly sunny skies, 75 to 80 Saturday. And more sun mixed with clouds. Late day shower, thunderstorm Sunday, low 80s. I'm staff meteorologist Bill Jackwoman on the Virginia News Network.
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1: I'm Thomas Cage, BNN Sports. Teams are now switching focus to week two of the NFL season. The Commanders duel the Cowboys in Arlington, and the Ravens host the Saints on Sunday. The Ravens are preparing to play without rookie wide receiver Jacoby Lane for several weeks. He suffered a broken wrist during Sunday's win over Indy after recording one catch for 11 yards. College football is entering week three. Virginia hosts West Virginia, while Maryland squares off against Virginia Tech at home on Saturday. The Cavaliers and Hokies are all 2-0. The Orioles edged the Mets 2-1 in their series opener from Queens. Gunnar Henderson went deep in the eighth as Baltimore now sits three games outside of an American League wildcard spot and will continue the three-game set tonight. The Phillies and Nationals clash from D.C. tonight to open a brief two-game series. Philly remains in a National League wildcard spot while Washington got eliminated from playoff contention over the weekend. That's sports. I'm Thomas Cage with the Virginia News Network.
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3: Okay, how y'all doing? 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I just want to let you know about an event that's going on over in Peterstown. It is September the 19th, Saturday night at 6 o'clock. Our God and Country Rally. The area churches go together and put this on, and we'd love for y'all to come. 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

0: There'll be some good gospel preaching, some good gospel singing. Bring a chair and be some good fellowship. And we truly think you'd receive a blessing from it. That is Saturday, September the 19th at 6 o'clock. We'll look for you there.
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4: weather.
5: Mainly clear tonight, lower 60s. Mix of sun and clouds tomorrow. Late day shower, thunderstorm, 85 to 90. Showers, thunderstorms ending tomorrow night. Then increasing clouds. Late day shower, thunderstorm, around 80 on Friday. Partly sunny skies, 75 to 80 Saturday. And more sun mixed with clouds. Late day shower, thunderstorm, Sunday, low 80s. I'm staff meteorologist Bill Jackman on the Virginia News Network.
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3: For week four of the football season, it's time for county clashes. On Wednesday, we'll have the Nares at Giles JV game at 6 o'clock. And then on Friday, the Nares at Giles varsity game at 7 o'clock. 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
5: A new study points to a possible solution for a problem Newport News residents have complained about for decades. Thomas Cage reports.
6: People living near Newport News coal terminals, like Stephen King of Ironclad Distillery, have raised concerns about dust settling on homes and cars.
7: I can't help but believe that the coal dust is just going everywhere.
6: Deputy City Manager Owen Miller tells WAVY a new study found an 80-foot-tall wind fence could reduce coal dust escaping the terminals by nearly 90%.
8: We think it's probably, if it were to be built, in the $20 million range.
6: City leaders say they'll continue exploring ways to move the project forward. I'm Thomas Cage.
5: A growing number of Virginians believe AI could destroy humanity. A new political survey shows that nearly 2 in 3 Americans are concerned artificial intelligence could pose grave risks to the future of mankind. This after several current and former AI company employees have warned about the dangers of the technology. A former Anthropic researcher says that AI could even reach a point to be smart enough to kill. Virginia voters may not get a traditional debate in this year's U.S. Senate race. Scott Kimball with more.
9: Another planned debate between incumbent Mark Warner and Republican challenger Bert Misiswala has been canceled. WRIC reports both the AARP Virginia debate and a separate League of Women Voters of Virginia event have been called off amid scheduling uncertainties. Misiswala's campaign says he's already ready to debate, while Warner's campaign says the senator's schedule remains unsettled due to Senate responsibilities and that no debate invitations have been formally declined. With the election less than 2 months away, there's currently no confirmed debate on the calendar. I'm Scott Kimbler.
5: And I'm Katie Gray.
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12: Mainly clear tonight, lower 60s. Mix of sun and clouds tomorrow. Late day shower, thunderstorm, 85 to 90. Showers, thunderstorms ending tomorrow night. Then increasing clouds. Late day shower, thunderstorm, around 80 on Friday. Partly sunny skies, 75 to 80 Saturday. And more sun mixed with clouds. Late day shower, thunderstorm, Sunday, low 80s. I'm staff meteorologist Bill Jackman on the Virginia News Network.
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1: Good evening. Got a rare night of Wednesday night football. It's our first of our two county classes of the JV tonight. There's traveling over to Giles. Ralph and Bobby sitting over there waiting, getting ready to get the game started here. And then we'll flip it on Friday with the varsity, and Giles will be over at Nair's. So it's got 6 p.m. tonight and then 7 p.m. on Friday. So as always, we'll start off here with Bill Monroe and get you over to the game about 8 till.

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2: Welcome, ladies and gentlemen, to Spartan Field for a special edition, Wednesday night edition, of the County Clash, where tonight the Narrows Greenway make their way up Route 100 or 460, depending on which way they came. To take on your Giles Spartans here at Stephen C. Ragsdale Field at Spartan Stadium, and we're in the Ralph Hull press box. So I'm here with Ralph and Matthew. Say hi, guys.
3: Hey.
4: Howdy.
3: Matthew, he's part of the Narrows.
4: The Narrows squad.
3: Narrows squad, that's right.
2: Yeah, we actually charged him admission to come here today.
3: But he said he'd get us back tomorrow or Friday.
2: Yeah, Friday. Yep. Yeah. He mentioned something about we was going to have to pay double.
3: So we didn't charge him.
2: That's right. We reimbursed him.
4: Yeah.
2: But for myself, I'm just speaking for myself, it may take me a few minutes to get the correct number and voice on who's running and who's tackling, at least through the first quarter. So I'm sure Matthew... He's going to be doing the Narrows portion, and he probably knows these young men without even looking at the roster. So, what do you think, guys?
3: It's going to be hot. I'm just, you know.
4: Hot one out here today, but I'm excited. It should be a pretty good game.
3: The start of Narrows Week, as we always call it.
4: Yep.
3: So, Friday's the big one. This is
4: the warm-up, so to speak.
3: The lead-up to the big game.
4: Yeah.
3: So, yeah.
2: Well, I like to call it the appetizer.
3: Yeah,
4: that's appetizer. Right. That's a good one.
3: Yeah.
2: So, we have, looks like we've got, well, can you hardly see it, 7 minutes thereabouts. And while we have 7 minutes, I'm going to pay a few bills.
3: Pay them, Bobby.
2: Ladies and gentlemen, this broadcast is being brought to you by Allen's Furniture, Parisburg, Rich Creek, and Princeton. 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
3: Authority.
2: Hey.
3: He's almost as good as Blue Ridge. He's got it. He's there.
2: That's right, boy. I tell you.
3: Hey.
2: I tell you.
3: No practice or nothing.
2: I was getting ready to say, yeah, y'all look like, you know, sound like you guys have been doing that for a while.
3: Well, since last year.
2: Oh. Okay. Ladies and gentlemen, on August 24th, WNRV celebrated its 73rd anniversary of serving New River Valley and beyond. We first went on the air on August 24th in 1953, and 73 years later, we are still broadcasting from the same spot along the New River on Route 100 between Narrows and Parisburg. 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July 1st marked the 19th anniversary of the current era of WNRV. 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
3: And
2: go ahead.
3: I was going to say, it looks like both teams getting ready to meet out in the middle. Captains will be meeting in midfield.
5: And the captains for your Green Wave, we have number 55, Carter Cornwell. Number 52, Jaden Pennington. And number 65, Christian Holly. Of course, the Green Wave are coached by Coda McLaughlin, who is an alumni of WNRV, so to speak, and WNRV's very own Jeff Turner.
2: And, well, now, there's something else about the one of the coaches there that you failed to mention.
5: Oh, my brother.
2: Yes.
5: Coda McLaughlin is also my brother.
3: Well, we're sorry about that.
5: Yeah.
2: See, Coda, we had to pry it out of him, I tell you.
5: It takes a lot to get me to admit that.
3: It looks like for Giles, you got number 15, Remy Shaver. I can't really see them numbers. Looks like number 52, Hadley Elliott. Number 5, Jackson Lyons. Number 1.
2: No.
3: Owen Snyder, number 3. That's one I missed.
2: Yeah.
3: If I'd have just waited on Cosmo, I'd have been all right. So it'll take me and Bobby a little bit to get adjusted to the JV, but old Matthew here, he'll just jump right in there because he knows his players.
5: For the most part.
3: Right. And this will be our first time seeing a JV, won't it, Bobby?
2: It is. It sure is.
3: Well, with the exception of a few of them.
2: Now, for those of you that may not know, JV games are 10-minute quarters instead of 15, like the varsity. So
3: yeah, and halftime's only 10 minutes, too, I think.
2: I believe you're right. Yeah.
3: So when we take our break, we'll be right back.
2: Mm-hmm. Yeah.
3: So it looks like Giles might have won the toss.
2: Well,
3: maybe they're going to receive the ball anyway.
2: Yeah.
3: Looks like they'll be going left to right.
2: Uh-huh. That's my line.
3: Sorry, go ahead and tell them.
2: Spartans will be left or right on your radio dial, smartphone, or computer, whichever you happen to be listening to.
3: Or watching on your
2: smartphone. Did
3: TV?
2: I not say that? Oh, TV.
5: Oh, are we streaming?
3: We are on NFHS.
2: That's
5: oh.
2: Right. My bad. Sorry.
3: As long as we got it set up right.
2: Mm-hmm.
3: Which I'm pretty sure we do.
2: All right, for the Spartans, let's see who's going to be going deep. Looks like number 4, Skylus Dunn, will be deep. Flanked by number 36 for the Spartans, DJ Calfee. And on the other side, I believe that's KJ Millam.
5: And set to kick it away for the Green Wave, we're going to have number 14, Landry Crane.
3: Now, he's just a little bit smaller than that kicker we seen up here this past Friday.
2: Yeah.
3: He was probably about 240.
2: Yeah.
5: Goodness.
3: Yeah, he was a big old young man.
5: Could he boot it, though?
2: Well, not really. I mean, he probably could have, but they usually just spotted it.
5: Oh.
3: But then they didn't go for no extra points until the end of the game, and it went like it had been good from 30 to 35 yards. But they was a well-balanced football team.
2: Oh, absolutely. and had two freshmen that were dynamic, two running backs.
3: Here we go.
2: And
5: it's going to roll out of bounds around the 35-yard line. Or 25, excuse me.
3: But they'll put that up to the 35.
2: Yeah, they'll put it up
3: you know
2: to
3: what was going on anyway.
5: Yeah, so. Yeah.
6: That's right.
3: I don't know that it might paint the numbers don't look as bright as they usually do. Of course, it's usually dark up here.
2: Right. All right, Spartans. Ball's going to be on the near hash mark. And I'll get...
3: Looks like Snyder's your blocking back.
2: Yeah. And number 36, Calfee is your wing back. And right up the middle...
3: That's Lyons, I believe.
2: Yeah, that's number 5, the Lyons. Looks like a pickup of 11.
5: Number 6, Kanan Pruitt on the stop there.
3: Now, Pruitt, that's a well-known name
5: that
3: down there in football, ain't it?
5: That is a well-known name. I'm fortunate to be pretty good friends with old Collier, and I think he's here right now.
3: Cool.
5: Watching his little brother play some football.
2: All right, yeah. Spartans come to line, first and 10 at their own 46. All right. Off the right side goes number 6, Millum.
5: Brought down by number 22, Raylan Harmon, after a great game.
2: Takes it down to the Greenway 40. First and 10 Spartans. Ball remains on the near hash mark. Number 57, he's your center, River Johnson. Spartans come to the line. Once again, up the middle goes Lyons and gets inside the 35. Looks like you're going to spot it at about the 33. It's going to bring up second and about 3.
5: Braylon Harmon on the stop once again.
2: All right, Spartans come to the line. Number 4, Dunn, in at wing back. Millum off the right side. And good defense. Pickup of 1. It's going to bring up a 2nd and 2, or excuse me, a 3rd and 2 at the 32-yard line of the Greenway.
5: Dakota Smith on the stop. Good play there defensively by the Greenway defensive line. Excuse me.
3: Absolutely, because, you know, they've been kind of running right through there, and that big number 64 put that bear hug on him, and he didn't get much out of that one. So good job by that defensive line.
2: All right, Spartans come to the line. All right. No new runner. He's going to have the first down. Let me see. That's Calfee. DJ Calfee was your ball carrier on that from the fullback position. Thank you, Cosmo.
3: They kind of had him hemmed up at the line, and he kind of broke that tackle.
5: Yep.
2: All right. First and 10 Spartans from the Green Wave, 25. Ball remains on the near hash mark. Spartans come to the line. Millum taking it off the right side. Stacked up well by the Nares defense. Looks like a... pick up a 3, 2nd and 7.
5: Yeah, good job by the Green Wave defensive end there, setting that edge, stringing that play out longer than the Spartans wanted it to.
3: Yep.
2: Yeah, he wasn't able to get full stride. He had to wait.
3: And that's what you want to do on that defensive end. You know, you just kind of hem them up a little bit till your buddies and the linebackers come up there and finish them off.
2: Yeah, turn it, you know, at the very least, turn it back inside where all the help is. All right, Spartans come to the line, 2nd and 7. All right, we'll try to reverse, and it's a wide open. See if he can get the corner, around
5: Andrew
2: the corner.
5: Crane chasing him down, unable to get him.
2: Touchdown Spartans, and that looked like DJ Calfee for the Spartan touchdown.
3: Looked like your defensive end bit just a little too quick on that.
5: Bit that time and left a wide open hole around the left side.
3: And I'm sure the coaches will take care of that
5: problem.
3: Yeah. Good run right there by that young man.
2: Of course, that's the first time they had run that during that drive, so. No, everything was to the right.
5: Caught him off guard, yeah.
2: Good play call.
5: Penalty flags on the play.
2: Offsides against the green wave. Well, looks like the Spartans are going to go for two since, it's a yard and a half out.
3: Sometimes I agree with that, and sometimes I don't.
2: Now, you know, back in the day.
3: That was automatic.
2: That was automatic, yes. And that was before you was born, man.
5: Oh, I'm sure, yeah.
2: Sparks comes to the line, going for two. All right, up the middle. Easily, as Matt said, number 5, Lions, takes it in for the two-point conversion. So with 6:02 left in the first quarter, the Spartans take an 8-0 lead over the Green Wave.
3: Still early, though, here in the first quarter. A lot of ball game to be played yet. So
2: and the Green Wave will have their opportunity here in a moment.
3: That's the first time they get to touch the football, so we'll see what their offense can do here. Not a way that you want to start out, but, you know, you got to deal with what you're handed.
2: Well, I'm going to look on the bright side for the Green Wave. They made the Spartans earn it.
3: Oh, yeah, they did. Yeah,
5: it wasn't given.
2: Yeah, they made them drive the field. So
3: you never, like they say, the more times you touch it, the more apt you're to put it on the ground.
2: Yeah, that's Reggie saying.
5: Yeah.
2: You know, the more times that you make somebody snap the ball, the more opportunity you have to get a turnover. So,
3: now who's that number 5 for Tanner Perdue?
5: Tanner Perdue.
2: Man, he's a tiny little fella, ain't he?
5: Yeah.
3: He'll get lost in there if he's a running back.
2: Well, I tell you, they may order to put him at one of the up backs. If he gets the ball, he could hide behind everybody else.
3: He's a wide receiver, so I'm sure he's pretty quick.
2: Yeah.
5: Tied behind number 64, Dakota Smith, right there.
2: Number 11 doing the kicking.
5: 14, Carter, Crane.
2: Carter Twaits.
5: And Helvey back deep for the Green Wave. Ball's going to be fielded around the 25-yard line by Crane. He's going to take it up the middle. Got a little hole. Brings it about to the 40-yard line.
3: And looks like for Giles, you had number 6, KJ Millam, in there on the stop. Along with Jonathan Westbrook.
5: So, 1st and 10 from the 40. Green Wave looking to get something started on offense here. First time touching the ball. Colton Patterson's going to give his team the play. Patterson in the backfield with Helvey. Twins out to the left. Hand off to Helvey around the right side. He's going to get back to the line of scrimmage and then some.
3: Good job breaking that tackle.
2: Looked like 60. Wait a minute, no.
3: Jackson Lyons on the stop.
2: Dakota Jones. Second down and 6 for the Green Wave. Was the ball at their own 44-yard line.
4: Green Wave come back to the ball. Twins out to the right. Pattison and Helvey in the backfield. He's going to send a man in motion. Jet sweep over to the left. Number 14, Crane. He's going to take it around the outside. Got some room. Gets the first down and then some. There we go.
3: Lines on the stop along with Twakes.
4: Uh-oh.
3: I think he just might have had the breath knocked out of him.
4: Yeah, that's what it looks like.
3: He didn't want to run out of bounds, though, did he?
2: He's a tough little cookie. I tell you, I liked him quick feet.
4: Yeah.
2: He just kind of just all of a sudden went sideways. Oh, look out. He's wanting to go back in.
3: He's got to sit out at least one play.
2: Yeah. Mm-hmm.
4: So number 11, Braden Powell, will check in for the injured Green Wave.
2: Yeah, it was a 16-yard pickup by a young man.
4: Green Wave a little confused on the formation. Twins out to the left. Pattison's going to hand off to Helvey around the right side. Got a hole. Got some ball. Room.
2: And looks like he's got the speed.
4: And knocked out just short of the goal line.
3: Yeah, it looked like DJ Talpe knocks him out of bounds, but he got that edge, and he was down the sideline. I don't know who got it, but somebody got him a good block when he broke around that edge. I don't know who it was. I couldn't see the number, but he got a good block.
4: So it looks to be about first and goal, ball on the, can't tell.
2: I'm going to say the 4.
4: 4-yard line, somewhere around there.
2: Yeah. And I'm guessing.
4: Pattison handoff to Helvey. Oh. Almost fumbled the ball. And it's going to be touchdown.
2: Yeah.
3: I think when he twisted, he went right over across the line. So good answer by the Green Wave.
4: Yep. Yes, absolutely.
2: Now, Matthew, do they kick or go for 2 here?
4: You know, I do. I'd probably go for 2. I don't know what they have kicker-wise. Mm. And it looks like they are going to go for 2.
2: Looks like we got a shootout on our hands, guys.
3: He's looking that way right now.
4: All right, so the Green Wave line up for the 2-point conversion. 4:23 left to go in the first quarter.
2: Are we going to see the first pass of the game?
3: Nope.
4: Hand off to Helvey around the left side. He's turning around. Flag on the play.
3: That's where you're going to get that holding when he turns it back the other way. Usually you can't blame that on the blocker because most of the time when he cuts it back, he's going to grab him. Good feet there by, who was that, Helvey?
4: Yep.
3: Because he was tied up there and cut it back the other way.
2: Yeah, he was headed into a lot of red and just flipped around and headed the other way.
3: I probably would have done the same thing.
2: I would have just fell down.
4: All right, so now the 2-point conversion is a little more tougher.
2: 13, ball's on the 13.
4: Pattison is going to pass. And incomplete. Looks like number 3, Braden Jones, was the attempted receiver.
3: He led him really good.
4: Yeah. Wasn't a horrible throw, just good defense.
2: And I'll tell you, right there at the end,
3: K.J. Milliam was on the coverage for Giles.
2: And he helped a young man up along with one of his teammates.
3: So
2: they tapped each other on the helmet. Love to see that sportsmanship.
3: 4:23 to go here in the first quarter. It's Giles 8, Green Wave 6. And I think, you know, it ain't like when we was in school. Of course, people hate to hear that stuff all the time. But now these kids, they know each other.
2: Mm-hmm. I mean, run around together. Yep. Go to school together at the vocational school.
4: Yep.
2: At least at the varsity level, anyway.
3: Like at Giles, I had cousins playing at Nair.
4: Mm-hmm.
3: So, you know, it's It's been a heck of a tradition.
6: Yeah.
3: Between Giles and the Green, Giles and Nair. So
6: now, of course, you know, with both teams, it's a county bragging rights thing.
4: Yes.
6: And I understand that, mm-hmm. but it's not as vicious, if you will, as it used to
4: as
6: be.
4: As it was. Yep.
6: Yeah, there used to be.
4: It used to be pretty bad.
6: Like at least three or four fights at every varsity game. Mm-hmm. Nair's and Giles.
4: But always a fun week this.
6: This week. You know, the kids at the school.
4: The atmosphere at the high schools are just totally different, and it's just amazing.
6: After this kick, I'm going to tell you what Ralph's cousin did to me my senior year, or his in my senior year.
4: So Landry Crane to kick it away.
6: All right. Number three, Owen Snyder.
4: And run down behind by number 12, Colton Pattison.
6: It's going to be first and 10 Spartans, looks like, from their own 37. Now, Ralph's cousin, Mac, the week we played, of course, I mean, we were all friends.
4: Mm-hmm.
6: He made me a tombstone about that big. You know, it had my name and the date of the game. You know, here lies Bobby mm-hmm. Buckhannon. It was pretty cool. I used to have it. I don't know whatever happened to it. Spartans come to line. Ball's at the center of the field. And up the middle, looks like Lions. And good stout defense.
4: Good defense there by a horde of Green Waves.
3: Yeah, it looks like they adjusted to that play right there mm-hmm. pretty well.
6: Pickup of one's going to bring up second and nine for the Spartans. Ball remains at the middle of the field. Spartans come to the line. And Millam, good defense once again. Millam off the right side. Pick up of maybe two. We'll bring up a third and seven.
4: Dakota Smith on the tackle there.
6: Takes it up to the 40. Now.
3: Yeah, Dakota Smith, that's who I was with. It's number 64.
6: Yeah.
3: He's been pretty active here the last few plays.
6: Yeah. Now, I believe if I was at right side defensive end, I believe I'd stay home on this one.
4: Yep.
3: You're going to see the reverse or the fake here.
6: Yeah. Spartans come to the line. Here comes the reverse. He goes inside. And, good. Number six, held him from getting the first down.
4: That's Caden Pruitt there. Cleaned up my number four, Cash Helvey.
6: And it looks like going to be fourth and two at the Spartan 45. And looks like Spartans going to go for it.
4: Much Plates. Better.
6: Checks out of the game.
3: I don't know what you'll say. Much better defense.
4: Much better defense on that right side.
3: Right.
6: Yeah.
4: By that defensive end.
3: Yeah, they cut him and make him go inside. So.
6: Little low snap.
3: It caused
6: and
3: him.
6: He did. Nice caused he caused it. He did not gain an inch.
3: No, that low snap cost him.
6: Yeah. Took away all the timing.
3: So the Green Wave will have good field position here.
6: The first and 10 Green Wave from the Spartan 45.
7: It'll be Green Wave ball first and 10 from the Spartan 45.
4: 2:06 left to go on the game, the first quarter here. Score is 8-6, Giles. Green Wave come to the ball, twins out to the right. Pattison handoff to Helvey on the left side. Cuts back up the middle. Going to gain about four, maybe five in play there.
6: Yeah, I was just going to say, the Spartans, they need to shore up their defense the way the Green Wave did on that last Spartan drive.
3: Braxton Smith in there first for the Spartans.
6: .135 left to go in the first quarter.
4: Green Wave come back to the ball.
5: Quinn's out to the right. Pattison and Helvey in the backfield. Hand off to Helvey around the right side. Met right at the line of scrimmage.
6: And look at the strength.
5: Wow.
6: He was lucky to get back to the line of scrimmage.
3: Yeah, Owen Snyder kind of hit him first. He broke through that. And then a couple other Spartans come up there to hem him up. But like you said, he's got some strength in them legs.
6: Yeah.
3: So Jones and Milliam. Millum.
6: Millions. I just heard Cosmo say Millions.
5: So third and six for the Green Wave. Looks like Patterson's going to drop back and pass. Looking for number four, Cash Helvey. Incomplete. Right. So that'll bring up a fourth down for the Green Wave.
6: Number six for Spartans on the defense. That was pretty good defense. But I believe if a receiver had been looking, he hadn't had the double clutch.
3: Yeah, KJ Millum on the stop was the coverage.
6: All right, see, are we going to change possessions here? Why are the grass out here near the 50-yard line?
5: So the Green Wave are going for it. Fourth and six. Little return motion. Patterson drops back and intercepted. And that's Tim Patterson run him down.
3: That's Millum.
6: Yeah, Millums get. Yes. Oh. Intercepted by Millum.
3: Yeah, he just kind of overthrew him a little bit.
5: Yep.
3: And,
6: I was going to say you'd like to knock that down, but dang, when you see all that green in front of you, you can't help it.
5: Yeah.
6: Now, what I'd have liked to see him do, and he'll learn, is plant that foot and go to
5: back.
6: The center of the field. First and 10 Spartans from the Green Wave 29. Spartans come to line, ball's on the near hash mark.
5: And in the backfield.
6: There we go. They couldn't decide who was supposed to get that one. I think the snap was in between the two. So probably a loss. Oh, my gosh. That's a loss of about eight or so.
3: That's probably
6: seven. Loss of seven.
3: That's the end of the first quarter.
6: Oh, already?
3: Yep.
6: It's fast. 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Hey, you boys are good. All right.
3: So we went from a shootout to a defensive struggle here.
6: Yeah. Maybe we jinxed them when I said that.
3: Maybe.
6: So it's second and 17 for the Spartans at the Green Wave 36-yard line. Spartans are right to left on your radio dial now. All right. Ball's going to be on the far hash mark. Spartans come to the line. And we're going weak side. Oh,
4: good stiff arm.
6: Yeah, gets. Oh, man.
4: Wow.
6: Yeah. That's number 36 for the Spartans. Calfee. That's a lot of strength there. They never did get him down, but they got him out of bounds. And he got 7 yards, so it's going to be third and 10. He got it back to the original line of scrimmage.
5: And number 12, Colton Patterson on the stop there.
6: 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We'll recap what went on this week and preview what is upcoming next week. Following the show, we'll replay the Nares-Giles varsity game and then the Nares-Giles JV game, the one you are listening to live right now. This week's game, number week four, County Clash, Nares at Giles JV tonight at 6 p.m. and Giles at Narrows Varsity 7 p.m. Friday. Next week's game, Tazewell will be at Giles, will be the live game, and Narrows at James Monroe will be the recorded game. Both start at 7 p.m. on Friday. Time permitting, after the football replays this week on New River Valley Jamboree, we'll have a set from Jason Harris and friends. This is the first of the second sets they did at the 2014 Henry Reed Memorials Fiddlers Convention, 12th annual, where they were the featured bluegrass band. New River Valley Jamboree brings you great local live music Saturdays from 3 to 4 p.m. Spartans come to the line. And we had to wait on the wingback. Here goes the buck. Hey, if he stays outside.
3: Broke
6: the tackle. Touchdown, man. Spartans, and that was Million.
3: Hey, pretty quick, ain't
6: he? Yeah, got out there. That's good ball handling, too, by the Spartans. Good snap and good handoff to the blocking back and good pitch. So everything worked just right. And good seal blocks over there on that right side.
3: So it looks like Giles will kick this time. Looks like number 11 for Giles.
6: That's Twaits. He's doing the kicking. Low snap. Kick is up.
3: So, maybe.
6: It's good.
3: Good.
6: It was ugly, but it went through. So with 9-11 left to go in the first half, the Spartans now lead the Greenway 15-6.
3: Who was the great knuckleball pitcher, Phil Negro?
6: Yeah.
3: He'd been proud of that one.
6: Yeah, well, he was one of the greats.
3: Yeah, they had several.
6: Yeah, but he's Pittsburgh, the one I remember.
3: The one from Pittsburgh was pretty good, too.
6: Uh-oh. Somebody's in trouble. Here comes the man.
3: Who is that, Wilson?
6: Yeah, that's Steve.
3: Somebody took his sandwich, I bet you.
6: Oh, one of the players, he brought.
4: Did I just see what I saw?
6: Oh, my gosh. I'm not going to say what it was. I'll let y'all do that.
3: No, I'm not going to say nothing, but it's hurting him.
6: Yeah.
3: It's nothing really major, but I'm sure it is to him.
6: Yeah.
3: Cool. Well, maybe.
6: And
3: so I hope this young man's okay. I know he's in terrible pain right now.
6: Yeah. Somebody get him a stick to bite on. No, I'm just kidding. Yeah, they're working with him. And like Ralph said, it's nothing major. Thank you. All right. Spartans ready for the kick. Twaits. Oh, onside.
5: Onside kick. Ooh, there we go.
3: Good, good job.
6: Well, what? He kicked it right to the best receiver.
5: That's number five, Tanner Perdue, on the recovery there.
3: Now, who's his dad?
5: I have no idea.
3: I wonder if that's one of Rodney's or...
6: Oh, I don't know.
5: All right, so the Green Wave come to the ball. We have some whistles here.
6: Official timeout for something.
3: I think they're going to be...
6: Oh.
5: They're going to send a Green Wave player off. It's like a bloody nose.
6: Oh, okay.
5: All right, so the Green Wave will snap the ball, hand off to catch. Helvier on the left side, cuts it back up the middle.
3: Good cut.
6: Oh, man.
5: Does a little dancing.
6: I tell you, he's elusive.
3: He's got that L2 button on him, don't he?
6: I don't know what that is, Ralph. I'm not very good at this.
3: He's young.
5: L2.
6: Oh, okay. Oh.
5: Left trigger.
6: Left trigger. Okay. I got you.
3: Looks like DJ Calpe in there, along with several other Spartans.
5: So second and four for the Green Wave as they come back to the line. 8:30 left to go here in the second quarter. Hand off to Helvey this time around the right side.
6: Oh. Breaks a tackle. Man.
5: Still didn't want to go down. No,
3: finally brought down by number 60 for Giles, Dakota Jones.
5: Minimum gain there, actually.
3: He got that, close.
6: That's close. For at least the measurement. Yeah. Okay.
5: Oh, well, they're going to give it to him.
6: Yeah.
5: It's a little bit of second effort there by Helvey. Gets the first down.
3: Absolutely. Well put second effort because he really got into it there.
6: I've noticed the first person to him will not get him. No, does not get him.
5: So the Green Wave will go back to the same play here, and this time,
6: same thing.
5: He'll be able to break another tackle.
3: Jackson Lyons gets him down, along with Owen Snyder.
5: Gain of about four.
6: Looks like the ball's on the Spartan 36-yard line.
5: All right, so Green Wave come back to the ball. Hand off to Helvier this time around the left side. Gets a good block out there.
6: Oh, this time. First time.
5: Yep.
6: Tackled high, though.
5: Yep. Green Wave will lose about five there.
3: Looks like Carter Twaits.
5: They get a third and 11 now.
6: It's a high tackle, but at least he wrapped.
5: Look for the Green Wave to try to air one out here.
3: Yeah, the quarterback's got a nice smooth release on that ball.
5: Twins out to the right. Patterson is going to drop back. Air it out long. And intercepted.
3: Is that Millam again?
6: No.
3: That's somebody different.
6: Oh, he fumbled.
5: Oh, and he fumbled. And that was again.
3: He got a flag down.
6: No, we got like a bunch, two or three flags. That had to be blocking the back or something.
3: Silas Dunn ended up with it.
6: Yeah. Number 11, Twaits, was intercepted initially. And he didn't fumble. He was passing it on.
5: He pitched it, yeah.
6: Yeah, it was a pitch. You know.
3: That helmet to the football didn't have nothing to do with that, did it?
6: No. No, that was good. You stick your head on the ball like that. That was really good.
3: Blocking the back.
6: Yeah. It still should be first and 10, mm-hmm. though, right?
3: I don't.
6: Because it was on the return.
4: Yes.
3: Right. That is right, Bobby. 6:17 to go here in the first half. 15-6, Giles with the lead. And we'll give our thoughts and prayers to that young man from Nares who got injured as they left the field. I'm sure he's headed up on the hill there.
6: Yeah.
3: Get checked out, but we wish him the best.
6: Absolutely.
3: Mm-hmm. They probably wrap that, and he'll be right back in the game here.
4: Go, yeah.
6: Yeah.
3: In the third quarter.
6: I wouldn't doubt it a bit.
3: I've seen him do it before.
6: Yeah, because I believe that young man's pretty tough cookie.
4: Oh, yeah.
6: All right, Spartans come to the line from their own 21-yard line. All right, up the middle. I think it was Lions up the middle. Pick up, I'm going to give him two. Second and 8.
4: Tackle made by Dakota Smith and Raylan Harmon.
3: Looks like Greenwave called timeout here.
6: 6:10 left to go in the half. Spartans leading 15-6.
7: Yard gain on play. Second down 8.
6: Now, of course, we're used to varsity games, mm-hmm. but man, this thing is going fast.
4: Fast, yeah.
3: Yeah, I was watching that young man down there. He showed his mama, and she's like, ah.
6: Yeah. Yeah.
4: And actually, guys, he actually broke his finger on his right hand, just got back in, and now
6: I'll be darned.
4: It's his left hand.
3: Yeah. Oh, mercy. Yeah, you seen the same thing I did when he showed it to his mother.
6: Yeah. Yeah. All right. Spartans come back out second and 8. 6:10 left to go in the half. Now, take your headset off, Matt, about what I'm about to say. We need a patent Spartan drive here, Ralph.
3: Okay. Yeah, well, we could use one.
6: Spartans come to the line. Uh-oh.
3: That ain't it, though.
6: No.
4: That's not a good way to start.
6: I don't know if that one's on the center or we might have.
3: That was a little low.
6: It was a little, yeah.
7: Covered by KJ
6: Millions. Okay. All right, now it's going to be 3rd and 12. Oh, look there. Mr. G and myself, we're on the same wavelength.
3: And we might actually get to see the first punt of the night.
4: Yeah.
3: If the Green Bay can hold them here.
7: 3rd down 12.
6: Now, Spartans going to put it in the air?
3: Maybe. I'll let you know as soon as the play's over.
6: Well, thank you. I appreciate that.
7: I say yes.
3: They will put it in the air.
6: Okay. Now, strategy here, if they put it in the air and it's incomplete, that saves Narrows a timeout.
4: Mm-hmm.
6: And it's
4: not in the air.
6: Nope. Oh.
4: But
6: that's good effort. That was a million.
4: Does make the fourth down a little closer.
6: Yeah, but it's still not close enough, I don't think, to go forward at this point on the field. Yeah.
3: I don't see no big motion going on over there. So,
6: I heard Mr. Cornwell's name called as one of the tacklers. 4th and 7 for the Spartans. Well.
3: Do you go for it here?
6: Well. Is this going to be a quick kick?
4: Looks like it, yep.
3: Maybe.
6: Yeah.
4: Greenwave have nobody deep.
3: Oh, good punt.
6: Oh, that is.
4: Good punt. Nobody back there to field it.
6: Dang.
4: It's a nice little roll.
6: Yeah. All the way down to the Greenwave 32, 33. And I've noticed, I don't know about your guys, punter, but this year, anybody that's punting for the Spartans, including that young man, one-step punt.
4: Mm-hmm.
6: And I guess that's what...
4: Is that what y'all's varsity does, too?
6: Yeah, one-step punt.
4: Is it usually like a
5: quick punt like that where they
4: they'll actually
5: sit on a punt team?
6: They actually sit on the punt team, but it's still a one step.
5: So Green Wave come to the ball. They're going to have twins to either side, maybe. Oh, nope. Twins to the left. Patterson fake handoff to Hill. He's going to keep it himself around the right side. Nothing doing.
6: Oh, good play there. Well, there comes the flag.
5: Late flag.
6: Number 66.
3: Dakota Jones, I believe that was.
5: And no gain on the play.
3: That come from the back judge, too, so.
6: Well, now. Did they call horse collar? Because he had the jersey. Personal foul. Oh, targeting.
5: That's something you don't see very often in.
6: In high school.
3: I don't know.
6: Let's see the replay on that one. Because of course, I was watching the ball.
5: Yeah, right.
6: And I'm assuming that took place away from the ball.
3: Yeah, the young man's talking to the official, but they ain't going to take it back.
6: No.
3: Then, like I said, them Big Ten officials will get you every time, Bobby.
5: So that'll give the Green Wave 15 yards as they come back to the line. And off to Helvey around the right side.
6: Good catch. Here he goes.
5: Block cuts it back. Going to have the first down, still on his feet.
3: Still on his feet.

0: Patterson's going to send Crane in motion on the jet sweep to the right. Cuts it back up towards the middle. Nothing doing for him.
1: Owen Snyder on the stop.
0: Looks like he'll lose a yard there, make it second and 11.
2: Now, I just, it looked like, you know, when number four runs the ball, was it Helvey?
0: Mm-hmm.
2: And he cuts back. The Giles has a good pursuit, but they don't have any safety valve, if you will, on the backside.
0: So Patterson in the backfield this time, Helvey to his right. Patterson's going to keep it around the right side. Picks up maybe about three.
1: Dakota Jones once again in there for Giles.
3: Brought down by Dakota Jones.
0: They're going to give him five there.
1: Owen Snyder also in there.
2: They're down in six, I believe.
1: Two.
2: They're down in five.
1: 15 and counting.
0: So Greenway back to the ball. Hand off to Helvey this time around the right side. Good block there on the edge. Lays his shoulder into the guy after picking up the first down.
1: Silas Dunn on the stop. Now, Greenway could put it in here before the half. They get the ball to start the second half, so they can get the double bonus here.
2: Somebody call timeout?
1: No, I don't think so.
2: Oh, run out of bounds. My bad. Yep. I was in transitioning with, you know.
1: The wall.
2: From one window to the other. Thanks, Greg.
0: Greenway back to the ball. Crane on Patterson's right. Helvey to his left. Handoff. No, Patterson's going to keep it himself. Helvey has a lead blocker. Nothing doing for him there.
2: That's a good tackle, number four for the Spartans.
1: Yep, Silas Dunn once again.
0: He'll give him about 1 yard there.
1: I feel like he's setting something up here.
2: Yeah. Mm-hmm. Now, what I'm looking for, if they have it in the playbook, is that and flip it back on the reverse. Now, I don't know if that's in the playbook, but.
0: We'll see what
2: happens. I mean, you can see the pursuit.
0: Little confusion in the Greenway backfield. So maybe they did cook something up. Crane goes in motion. It's going to be a little pitch out to the left to Helvey.
1: He got
0: the edge, got the first, and then some. Knocked out of bounds. It looks like about the 7 or 8 yard line.
1: So that does stop the clock for the Greenway.
0: Just under a minute to go here in the first half. Be first and goal for the Green Wave.
1: I think it was Calpe that knocked him out of bounds.
2: Gained a 13 on that. First and goal from the 8.
0: Patterson's going to keep it himself up the middle. Maybe get a yard there.
1: Be a tough yard.
0: Yep.
2: Did you see him hugging that football like it was his favorite teddy bear?
1: Remy Shaver on the stop. Timeout, Green Wave. With 49.7 seconds to go in the first half.
2: Now, that's how you protect the ball.
0: Yep. That 4 points of contact?
2: Yeah.
3: No gain on the play. It'll be second down goal from the 8. Timeout, Green Wave.
1: So now they're sitting at the 8-yard line with 49 seconds, 2 timeouts I think they still got. Yes.
2: One
1: timeout now. So, yeah, they're sitting pretty good. You can call about whatever you want here.
2: Oh, yeah. And that's plenty of time, especially being this close. I tell you, they've had a lot of success. Going to the outside
0: with Helvey and cutting it back.
2: Yeah, right.

0: surely he won't throw the ball here.
1: No, I wouldn't think so.
0: Yeah.
1: I'd say it's going to be 12 or 4 runs it here.
0: I don't know. I bet it's going to be 4 to the left side, 22's leading blocker.
2: No, nope. Well, they are going to throw it. Patterson drops back.
1: Oh.
2: Incomplete, intended for, it's like, Crane.
1: Yeah, he had the pressure put on him. Yeah, I don't think you see him at all. Dakota Jones with the pressure.
0: Hit him just as he released the ball.
1: That's not a bad play call, though, because it stops the clock if it's incomplete.
0: Right. That young man's limping just a little bit. It may just kind of jarred him.
2: So Green Wave come to the ball. Patterson's going to hand it off to Crane around the left side. Gets a hole. And they gain about 3 or 4. It's going to make it a 4th and short.
0: What are they? Are they on the 5?
1: Martin on the stop.
0: He's going to let the clock run down there. And either score or go in at halftime.
3: 3 yard gain on the play.
1: That's pretty smart because you don't want to take no chances here.
0: Yeah. Mm-hmm.
3: It'll be 4th down goal from the 5.
0: So this will be the last play of the half. Timeout Greenwave. 2.6 seconds left in the first half. 4th and 5. Are we biting our fingernails yet, boys?
1: Not over this one.
0: Yeah.
1: Tomorrow night I might be.
0: Friday.
1: That's what I said, Friday night.
0: That's right. I know. See, Wednesday messes you up, don't
1: you? You think about Thursday night football, and here it is Wednesday.
0: Yeah. Well, see, when the last week NFL started on a Wednesday?
1: Yeah, they messed everything up.
0: Yeah, they did. I tell you, fellas, I was down in theirs. That poor duck pond.
2: It's getting
0: looks awful. I tell you,
2: getting bad.
0: Oh gosh, yeah. I mean it. We need rain bad. Mm-hmm. I would say it's about 30 yards out before you get the water.
2: Yep, that is the lowest I've ever seen it, and I live right there. So
0: well, that's the lowest I've ever seen it. I've lived in this county my whole life.
2: Mm-hmm.
1: Yeah, I've seen it in on the football field before.
0: Yeah. We need rain bad. All right, last play of the first half.
2: Greenway, we're going to have twins out to the left. Send Helvey in motion to the right. They are going to try to air it out. Patterson's looking for the end zone.
0: No.
1: Oh, he
0: had it.
2: Dropped it.
1: Oh, man, I thought he had it.
0: Now, I don't know if this is what happened, but I'm going to give kudos to the Spartans knocking it out on the way down.
2: Yeah,
1: he had his paws on it.
0: Yep.
1: I can see that. So I guess that's going to do it from Stephen C. Ragsdale Field for the first half.
0: That's right. We're at the Spartan Stadium in the Ralph Hull Press Box. And with that, we're going to send it back down to Terry. Take it away, Terry.
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5: Mainly clear tonight, lower 60s. Mix of sun and clouds tomorrow. Late day shower, thunderstorm 85 to 90. Showers, thunderstorms ending tomorrow night. Then increasing clouds. Late day shower, thunderstorm around 80 on Friday. Partly sunny skies, 75 to 80 Saturday. And more sun mixed with clouds. Late day shower, thunderstorm Sunday, low 80s. I'm staff meteorologist Bill Jackman on the Virginia News Network.
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1: Welcome back, ladies and gentlemen, to Stephen C. Ragsdale Field here at Spartan Stadium. We're in the Ralph Hull Press Box, where your halftime score is Giles 15 and Narrows Green Wave 6. Been a really good first half, guys, like we mentioned there. You know, Giles went down the field score. Narrows comes down the field score. We thought it was going to be a shootout. Then it turns defense. Yeah. So, ladies and gentlemen, I'd like to pay some bills here. What?
2: Go ahead.
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1: 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We'll recap what went on this week and preview what is upcoming next week. Following the show, we'll replay the Narrows-Giles varsity game and then the JV game. 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And Giles at Narrows Varsity at 7 p.m. Friday. Next week's games, Tazewell at Giles will be the live game, and Narrows at James Monroe will be recorded. Both start at 7 p.m. on Friday. And time permitting after the football replays this week on the New River Valley Jamboree, we'll have a set from Jason Harris and friends. 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
2: So, you know, Nairn's missed a golden opportunity right there at the end of the first half to bring it within maybe 1 or 2 points, but we'll see how they recover from that, and because they moved the ball pretty well that last drive, so we should be in for an exciting second half.
1: Oh, absolutely.
2: And if this is just a preview for Friday,
3: we're in for a good time.
2: It'll be a good time no matter what, but you're right, it's going to be a good time.
1: Now, guys, Friday I'll be out of town, but I will be listening. So y'all give me a shout out.
3: We definitely will.
2: Will you be at the game? Will you be able to hear us?
1: The game's not till Saturday. We're going down Friday. I'm going to West Virginia UVA in Charlotte. I actually initially thought it was going to be an afternoon game, which I'm glad they moved it to like 7:30. It's going to be a night game.
2: That's, what do you say, go ears? That's Mountaineers or Cavaliers, right?
1: I didn't think about that. I don't know if I need to be neutral. We've got my brother-in-law, Eric, he got us tickets. We're in like section 123, which is like at the back corner of the end zone. On the lower level.
2: All right, getting ready to start this third quarter. As Twaits lines are up there to kick off.
3: Cash Helby back deep for the green wave.
2: And Giles defenders better stay in their lane. can say.
1: Yeah, because he's really good at cutbacks. He's
3: fielded around the 18-yard line, taking up the middle. And a great play.
2: He kind of pulled me on that one.
3: Yeah.
2: Trying to see who that young man was that got the
1: 73, I believe.
2: Jonathan Westbrook.
3: That was a hard hit by both of those
2: guys. It was. Helby lowered his shoulder, and so did Westbrook.
3: They kind of met and just
2: You know
3: stopped.
2: It's tough when you can hear it up here.
1: Yeah. As like two Rams meeting the heads.
3: All right, so Greenwave come to the ball. Pattison and Helvey in the backfield. Twins out to the left. Hand off to Helvey. He's going to take it around the right side. Gain, crack a couple people with him.
2: Somebody, he needs charged bus fire.
3: Yeah.
1: Yeah. I was going to say, I don't know if he was dragging him or carrying him.
2: Mm-hmm. Dakota Jones, one of them in there on the stop.
3: Going to gain about 8 there.
1: Gain of 8 yards on the play. Now, I've noticed right before the snap,
3: he's moving.
1: He's moving. I'm not saying that it's a tip-off to what he's getting ready to do.
3: See, there it is again.
1: Yeah.
3: Hand off to the left side. It's like when he steps to his right, he goes left.
1: Yeah.
3: And when he goes left, he's going right.
2: Looks like Owen Snyder in there.
1: He did get the first down. At their own 44-yard line.
2: Jackson Lyons also in there for Giles.
1: And that young man, that quarterback, he's still limping a little bit.
3: Mm-hmm. So Greenwave comes to the ball. Loaded backfield this time. Hand off to Helvey this time around the right side. Takes it up the middle. Maybe got a yard.
1: Yeah, it's good pursuit. 6:52 for the Spartans.
2: Yep. Hadley Elliott and Remy Shaver for the Spartans.
3: No gain on the play, so 2nd and 10 now.
1: You know, we was talking about him kind of tipping off or whatever.
3: Patterson's going to drop back pass. Ooh. Finds a receiver out in the flats.
1: Good coverage, Jerry.
3: Good coverage. Going to gain about a yard there.
2: Yeah, I'm trying to see who that is.
1: Number
2: Jackson Lyons, okay.
3: Third and 9 now for the Green Wave.
1: I swear I think it was... I believe that was Million on the tackle. I'm not real sure.
3: Greenway back to the ball. Hand off to Helvey this time around the right side. Cuts it outside after getting a block.
1: Somebody broke through.
3: Yep.
1: Let him go. There you go.
2: Yep, Dakota Jones finally got through there.
3: Going to lose about three or four on the play. It's fourth and long now.
2: And I was just getting ready to say, I like it when he runs out of that set there instead of that full backfield because he does more. But
1: yeah.
2: As soon as I get ready to say something.
1: Well, it looked like on that defensive series, the Spartans have made some adjustments on the defensive side.
3: Definitely were busy during halftime. So Greenway Wilson on their punt team. Colton Patterson set to kick it away for the Green Wave.
1: And it looks like Calfee's deep for the Spartans. DJ.
3: Green Wave confused on where to go.
1: I think it's...
3: Patterson gets the kick off just barely.
1: Oh.
2: He called for a catch, didn't
1: yeah.
2: he? I thought he did.
1: Calfee. Well, I didn't see a flag. I seen a marker like where he caught it.
2: I thought he called a fair catch. Maybe he didn't.
1: Oh, he come up lame. Twisted an ankle or something. Or maybe a cramp. Yeah, that's what it is. It's a cramp. And that's good to see. Good return. Takes it back to the Green Wave 37-yard line. Oh, there
3: lights
1: comes the
3: on.
1: Lights. Bright light. 37-yard punt return by Calfee. All right, Spartans comes along. Ball's on the far hash mark. Spartans are right to left on your radio dial. All right. Million. Up the middle, or off the right side, up the middle. Pick up, well, about four. Bring up second and six.
3: Dakota Smith on the tackle there for the Green Waves.
4: 4-yard gain on the play, second down, six.
2: Now, do any of these guys play varsity?
3: I don't think so.
2: They're all 8th and 9th grade.
3: They're all 8th and 9th, yep. Do y'all have any varsity players?
2: Maybe one.
1: Yeah, I think Lyons, he's on varsity, but I don't know.
2: He don't really play.
3: Right.
1: Spartans come to the line.
2: And
3: start. Yeah. Yep.
2: I've seen that from up here.
3: Yep.
1: I know, boy. He
2: was excited, wasn't he?
1: He was anxious to get out there and hit somebody.
2: Oh, they was going to throw it to him. I don't know who it was. It wasn't the tight end. Was it?
1: No, I thought it was like the guard or the 10 man or something. He was firing off the ball, that's for sure. It's going to bring up second and 11 for the Spartans. Takes the ball back to the 38-yard line.
2: 15-6 here, about a little over 5 minutes to go in the third quarter. Giles with the lead.
1: And Spartans taking their time. Come to the ball. All right. Off the right side. There goes Calfee. Good, strong run. And there's a flag. And I think you're going to get Giles for blocking way out of bounds.
2: You talking about on the track?
1: Yeah.
3: Yeah.
1: Yeah, he that was a little excessive. And it was right at the spot of the ball, too. So.
2: Yeah, I mean, you could block a little bit extra, but you can't go that far.
1: Yeah, you can't take him all the way to the track. What do they call that, excessive blocking?
2: Something like that.
1: But, yeah, it's...
2: That's a personal foul, no matter what it is.
1: Absolutely.
2: And that's a 15-yarder.
1: Yeah, that gone. Did that from the line of scrimmage? I thought that might have been spot of the foul. but apparently it was from the line of scrimmage.
2: Now, does Cota get amped up all week for these games?
3: Oh, yeah. It, especially this week, has been something else at our house.
2: He's probably out there busting wood and everything, ain't he?
1: Do y'all even have a wood stove?
2: No. It don't matter. He's cutting something down and cutting it up.
1: Okay, it's 2nd and 21 for the Spartans. 4:48 left to go here in the third. 15-6 in favor of the Spartans. And the clock has started. All right, Spartans come to the line. They're going the wrong way, Ralph.
2: Yeah, they are.
1: Here comes a reverse, and it's a fumble. And luckily there was a Spartan there. 57, a River Johnson man on the spot there to get on that one.
2: Well, it looked like the back didn't even expect the football.
1: I know.
2: Like it might have been a fake reverse.
1: Yeah. I'd like to give a shout-out to Rivers' dad, Mr. Spud Johnson.
2: Lake Johnson.
1: What?
2: Lake. He's a river. He must be a lake.
1: Oh, okay. Lake Johnson. All right. Spartans come to the line. 3rd and 24 now. And here comes reverse. Well, he gets it.
3: Nice little run.
1: Yeah. He gets it back into Green Wave territory at the 41, but that's going to bring up, what, a 4th and 16 probably?
3: Braden Jones on the tackle for the Green Wave, along with Colton Patterson.
2: Now, I don't know that I would drop. Yeah, that's right. Tell him to stay right there, Cota, because I don't think they're going to punt.
3: No.
2: They might try to pin them back. Depends on where this tail, this back lines up.
1: Yeah. Well, initially he lined up just like he was going to run it, and then he backed up.
2: Yeah, they're going to run it this time.
1: Yeah.
3: Hard count. Green Wave, don't jump off sides. 1 and 2.
1: There's the.
2: Oh, he's got all kinds of.
1: There goes Bill. Get a good defensive play over there.
3: That's number 12, Colton Patterson.
1: Yeah.
3: A huge tackle over there.
1: Yeah. He saved the first down, that's for sure.
2: He saved more than that, I think.
1: Oh, yeah. Come up about 3 yards short.
2: Nah, it's closer than that. Oh, no, okay.
1: Yeah.
2: I was looking at the number. They done moved to change.
1: Yeah.
3: So now,
1: come on, Ralph.
2: My eyes, Bobby. My eyes. It's got them lights on. I can't see.
1: Most time it's you corrected me. Like 99% of the time. That's the 1% I get to get you.
2: Oh, cool. Yeah.
3: So Green Wave take over on the 30-yard line in their own territory. Twins out to the right for Patterson. Going to send a man in motion. That's Wyatt Buckland. Going to be a.
1: Ball's on the ground.
3: Recovered by offensive lineman there.
1: Yeah. Looked like we were too worried about blocking, trying to get past the block.
2: And
1: yeah.
2: Number four, he was in no man's land.
1: Yeah.
2: He was on his knees. He couldn't go back to try to get the ball, but I think it was number 64 that jumped on it.
3: Luckily, Dakota Smith was there.
2: Yeah, it would have been a huge turnover for the Green Wave right there.
3: So 2nd and 16 now after a loss of 6 yards. Hand off to Helvey up the middle. Going to drag a couple people with him. And about 4 there.
1: Yeah. So you got
2: KJ Millam on the stop.
1: Levi Farrell.
3: So 3rd and 12 now for the Green Wave. Twins out to the left. Patterson's going to drop back. Picks up a good block from Helvey. He's going to take it up the middle.
1: Good collapse there. I believe that's number 60, right?
2: Yeah, Dakota Jones.
1: Yeah. Get up, Dakota. Oh, yeah. He's
3: there we go.
2: They had another slobber knocker right there, too,
3: yeah.
2: Daddy.
3: So the Green Wave will send on the punt team. Faced with a 4th and 11, 1:05 to go in the third quarter.
2: So DJ Calfee back deep for Giles. Standing about his own 45.
1: Good snap.
3: Addison's going to get the punt off.
1: Kicking it away from him this time. Yeah. Both teams on the last two possessions, one for Spartans and then that one for the Green Wave, they went the wrong way.
3: Yep.
1: and it, both of them had a fumble in the backfield that a lineman had to recover.
3: Up on, yep.
2: I'd say both these teams are getting a little bit tired, too.
1: I bet so,
2: you don't
1: yeah.
2: see a lot of subs over here on this side, and you don't see a lot of subs on the other side.
1: Yeah. I think it was 18 and 18, and depending on how many is injured on either side. All right, Spartans come to line. Ball's on the near hash mark, right to left on your radio dial. Up the middle. Uh-oh.
3: Oh, no.
2: There's Lines.
1: There goes Lines. He's at the 25-20.
3: Helvey unable to run him down.
1: Touchdown, Spartans.
2: Wow.
1: Yeah. 50-yard run. And he has a cramp. And look at that. Right, look at that. I love it.
3: Yep.
1: Helping him out.
3: Some Green Wave players helping him.
1: Yeah, Green Wave players helped him out with that cramp till his people. Until the Spartan trainer gets there.
2: Now, back in the day,
1: we would
2: have helped each other out like that by twisting their leg. Or
1: yeah.
2: I don't know that they've done that.
1: Here, let me help you.
2: Let me get that cramp out there. And put a...
1: Now, I'd say back in the day, when there was actual lime on the yard markers, I'd say there was some of this.
2: Oh, yeah, I'm sure.
1: And dirt. Yeah. Here, take that.
3: Right in the face.
1: Yeah.
2: And it's probably a lot of, are you okay?
1: Yeah. All right. Twice to attempt the extra point. Hopefully you get a little bit better snap this time. That was, who is the holder? That was good pickup last time.
3: Yep.
1: Yeah, they're he's still too close.
2: I think they're waiting on him to get out of the way before they do this extra point attempt.
1: Yeah, but.
2: Because something happens, I don't know.
1: Yeah.
2: I mean, he's not nowhere near it, but.
1: 27.6 seconds left to go in the third quarter. Pending the extra point, the Spartans lead 26-6 at the moment. All right. Young man is up and headed.
3: And the Green Wave jump off sides. Second time they've done that on an extra point tonight.
2: Just let him kick it. You need to practice.
1: Well, yeah. All right, Spartans are going to attempt a two-point conversion off of the penalty. Oh, yeah, we've got to get our center out there.
2: He usually helps.
1: It does. Oh, he brought the play in.
2: That helps too, don't it?
1: Yes, it does. Helps know which one you want. Coach wants us to run. All right, Spartans come to the line. Two-point conversion.
2: Pass.
1: Nope. Calfee is in for the two-point conversion. And again,
3: like a cramp.
1: Yeah, he got another cramp. I tell you, it is hot.
3: Yep.
1: You know, we're hot sitting up here. I cannot even imagine how hot they are. Now, back when I was playing, they used to give us salt tablets.
2: I was going to say, probably
1: yes.
2: Salt tablets.
1: Yeah.
3: What I would do is every morning before school, I would run and get a Pedialyte when it was hot like this, and I would drink it throughout the day. And
1: right.
3: That helped me a lot.
1: Yeah. Now, I've heard that eating bananas, you know, helps your potassium level.
2: Well, pickles is good, too.
1: Okay, pickles.
3: Pickle juice, yeah.
1: Cuts down on the – but they've kind of gone – away from like Gatorade and stuff, or like say Pedialyte or something, and just water. Of course, I understand water helps. Bless his heart, he is tenderfooted going off. It almost looks like he's cramping in both legs.
2: Yep. That's not fun either.
1: No, it's not. Absolutely not. And I don't. I hope I don't sound like I'm making fun of that young man, because that hurts.
3: Oh,
1: I have been there.
3: I wouldn't crimp during the game. It was afterwards.
1: Yeah.
3: I would crimp. Yeah. I would be laying in bed, and it just hit me all of a sudden.
1: Oh, it'd bring you out of bed.
3: Oh, yeah.
2: I like playing a hard softball game, and you go rest, and go to get up, and both legs are,
1: Oh, I've just about fell out of the bed trying to get the covers off of myself so I could stand up, you know, and stretch it out as best I could. Because especially if I get, you know, get one in my foot.
2: Mm-hmm.
1: Oh, gosh.
3: Those are the worst.
1: Yeah.
3: One time after a game, I had to stay in the nurse's office back at the high school till like 12 in the morning because it was that bad.
1: Oh, my.
3: It would just not stop.
1: Have you ever gotten one like in your side or something?
3: Mm-hmm.
1: Yeah, I've had. I mean, of course, a cramp. It's not fun anywhere, and until I actually had one, I'd really never heard of anyone actually, like, getting one in their side.
3: Mm-hmm.
2: So here we go.
1: Mr. Twaits getting ready to kick off. 27.6 left in the third quarter. Giles ahead, 23-6.
3: Cash Helvey to receive the kick.
1: And good kick. Takes it to 15.
3: And brought out to about the 34, 33-yard line where the Green Wave will take over.
1: Now, I don't mean to jinx the young man, because as much as he has run the ball and handled the ball, he's well-conditioned.
3: Yes.
2: Westbrook trips him up.
3: So Green Wave come to the ball, Twins out to the left. Patterson hand off to Helvey around the right side, cuts it back up the middle.
1: Uh-oh.
3: Loses the football.
2: He got it back.
1: Yeah, gets back on it.
2: You know something when you run by and you turn backwards,
3: ball's gone.
1: I forgot something. That was a good swipe at the ball. They weren't able to get him, but
2: Remy Shaver on the stop.
1: Not sure who, but
2: I think it's the end of the third quarter.
1: Yes. All right, ladies and gentlemen, this broadcast is being brought to you by Allen's Furniture, Parrisburg, Rich Creek, and Princeton. 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
2: Authority.
1: And we're back to action.
3: Patterson handoff to Helvey, this time up the middle. Dances his way forward.
2: He getting the workout, ain't he?
1: Yes. I believe that was Owen Snyder.
2: Yeah. Yep, Snyder and Jones.
3: He's going to pick up a yard right there. He got third and five. Greenway's back to the line, points out to the right. And up to Helvey up the middle.
1: Oh,
3: got
1: man, that was,
3: a
1: good, that was a good cut. Look at him, look at him.
3: Dragging some players, going to pick up the first down.
2: He wanted to keep that ball.
1: Yeah. And he was still past the defenders that got him down. He and, you know, they made him sit down instead of. Man, he's a hard runner.
2: Dylan Martin and Hadley Elliott on the stop.
1: And he's got good vision. You could tell that all night. He has good vision.
3: Yeah, he's a healthy. His brother graduated last year.
1: Yeah, we know.
2: Yeah, we heard a lot about him. He made some noise on the football field.
1: Yes, he did. All right, cut him back in. Where's the help?
2: He protected that football.
1: Yep.
3: Patterson's going to pick up about seven there.
1: Yeah.
2: Hadley Elliott and Calpe on the stop for the Spartans.
1: Takes it down to the Spartan 45.
3: They'll give them eight. It'll be a second and two. 8:15 to go here in the game.
1: Now, this is a passing down, isn't it?
2: It could be.
3: I think so, yeah.
2: Good time to pass.
3: Hand off to Helvier on the right side.
2: He's got it. He
3: got the edge. Picks up the first down. Puts his shoulder down.
2: Looks like Silas like Dunn over there.
1: Yeah, he was fighting off the block, and pushing that way.
2: Mm-hmm.
1: Finally was able to shed it, but not before he got the first.
3: So Greenway finally getting some offensive production here. First and 10. Ball on the Spartan 35-yard line. Patterson's going to keep it himself around the left side this time. Looking for a hold there, but.
1: That was one of them. Uh-oh, there's a flag.
2: Carter Twaits on the stop.
1: Away from the play as well.
2: Might be a face mask, Bobby. I don't know. He's going to get a hold, but.
1: Well.
3: I think they are going to hold here.
1: Okay. And see, that I am sure just makes a coach end up with a hairstyle like I got.
3: Yep.
1: Pull your hair out. Because it was at least 10-15 yards
3: back, yep,
1: behind the play. Did not need to do that.
3: Yeah, I'm sure Coach McLaughlin's not happy with that one. And he has a lot of hair to pull out. So,
1: yeah. I know. He could loan me some.
2: Can he pull some of Turner's hair out?
3: Probably not.
1: Well, maybe if he has some tweezers like me.
2: Maybe.
1: You know.
2: Maybe he's already pulled it out.
1: Had to have tweezers get my hair pulled out.
3: Great way back to the ball. First and 20.
1: Oh.
3: Off to Helvey.
1: There's that cutback again. Tackling the ball.
3: Going to pick up about four there.
2: Levi Farrell in there first for the Spartans, along with Calpe.
1: I tell you, that Helvey kid, if he was getting paid to do it, he has really earned his money tonight.
3: So Greenway back to the line, points out to the right. Patterson's going to drop back, looking to air it out.
2: Ooh.
1: Oh, nice catch.
2: That too.
3: No, they're going to call incomplete.
1: Oh, man. I thought he caught that off top of his shoestring. Oh.
3: Oh, no.
1: Oh, he must have said something. Because that come out real quick.
3: Yep.
1: And that's a dead ball foul, isn't it?
3: Mm-hmm.
2: Somebody done a no-no.
1: Unsportsmanlike.
2: That's not good when the coach tells you to come here and you don't come here.
1: Yeah.
2: I'm pretty sure he thought he caught that maybe.
1: Yeah. I thought he caught it.
2: I thought he did too.
3: So that'll make it third and a mile or second.
2: I want to see that number five catch one here.
3: Mm-hmm.
1: Yeah, it's third because that was a dead ball foul.
3: Hand off to Helby around the left side. Going to gain a couple, but not near enough for what he needs.
2: Looks like Wyatt Taylor in there first for Giles.
4: Brought down by Wyatt Taylor.
1: I'm glad Mr. G can count that much. 19, pick up a 10.
3: So the Green Wave will punt it away, it looks like. Colton Patterson set to kick it away.
1: All right, back deep for the Spartans is Calfee.
3: Oh. Patterson gets it away, not a great kick.
1: Yeah, I'd pick it up and go.
3: Yep. Oh. It's going to be picked up around the 40-yard line.
1: Yeah, and fumbled out of bounds.
3: Goodness, what a play.
1: Yeah. Silas Dunn picked it up. Initially looked like he had a lot of green over there, but good coverage by the punter, I guess.
3: Yep.
1: What's that, Patterson?
3: Patterson, yep. Yeah.
1: All right, first and 10, Spartans. From the Greenway 48-yard line. Ball's going to be on the far hash mark. Spartans are left to right on your radio dial, or if you prefer, heading towards the scoreboard or the baseball field. I'm assuming east. Yeah, east.
3: Yeah, I'm not very good with directions.
1: You know, everybody says north and south, but actually this field is east and west.
3: Yep.
1: Spartans a little confusion. Don't look like we have a wing back. Now he's coming there on the field. All right, Spartans come to the line. All right, looks like Milliam. And he gets down to the 45. Looks like a pickup of about 3 yards, going to bring up second and 7.
3: Patterson on the stop there for the Green Wave. 5 minutes left to go here in your ball game. Score is 23-6. Giles.
1: Spartans taking their time, getting the play in. Trying to burn up as much clock as it can. Spartans come to line. Ball's at the center of the field. 45-yard line of the Green Wave. Oh. Uh-oh. There's a touchdown for Nares.
3: Yep. Patterson fields a fumble, and he's going to score. Wow.
1: I don't think I've ever seen that.
3: The back split. And the ball went right in between them.
1: Yeah, went right straight. And nobody even... For Giles even knew what was going on. So, good heads-up play by Patterson. Picked that up and took it, 55 yards for a touchdown for the Greenway. And I tell you.
3: That helps.
1: Yes, sir. That puts a spark, too. That's one of the momentum changers.
3: Yep.
1: So, 4:27 left to go. Spartans lead 23-12, pending the two-point conversion, it looks like, attempt by the Green Wave.
3: Yeah, Green Wave are going to go for two here, respectively.
1: Now, that would really cause the coach to pull a hair out.
3: Oh, yeah.
1: Helby, and he is swallowed.
3: Yeah, Green Wave unable to convert on any of their two-point conversions tonight.
1: All right, 4:27 left to go in the ball game. Giles now leads by a score of 23-12 over the Green Wave. I swear, I have never seen that before. I mean, it's like the sea just parted, and there went the ball.
3: Straight through him.
1: Yeah. Yeah, nobody even touched it. They just...
3: I wonder who was assigned to actually get the snap there.
1: I don't know. Because one thought the play apparently was going to go to the right, and the other one thought the play was going to go to the weak side. And neither one of them
3: caught it.
1: Nobody wanted to run the ball. We're just having too much fun up here.
3: Way too much fun.
1: All right. All right, Spartans will be receiving after the Green Wave touchdown.
3: Now, I wonder what the Green Wave are going to try here.
1: Now,
3: I don't think you need an onside kick here.
1: Well, I was going to say, with 4:27,
3: really think you need to.
1: Yeah.
3: But you are down two scores still.
1: Yes.
3: So maybe...
1: Oh.
3: We're on the wrong side of the field here.
1: Yeah. As I like to say, everybody's just confused.
3: Mm-hmm.
1: Because I was confused too, because I was getting ready to say, was there a penalty? Because it looked like it was moving up here.
3: Moving it back, yeah.
1: Then it, like you said, you mentioned it, they had to switch ends.
3: Yeah, that happens in JV sometimes.
1: Yeah. Well, that looks like they got the hands team and maybe expecting
3: an onside
1: kick.
3: Number 3, Braden Jones set to kick, and he is going to kick it deep.
1: And Milliam picks it up, gets up to the 40.
3: Oh, no.
1: Gets it to the 50. He's to the 40, 30, cuts it back. Takes it all the way down to the Green Wave 25, I believe, or 26. Good return.
3: Great return there. And a killer if you're the Green Waves.
1: 48-yard kickoff return.
4: Down by Colton Patterson.
1: And again, Colton Patterson saves a touchdown.

0: He went that way. One back thought was going strong side. He went that way, and the ball went right straight back.
1: Why?
0: And then it looked like the entire Nares team was following
1: the ball.
0: Patterson into the end zone. Second four for the Spartans. 3:40 left to go in the ball game. Spartans come to the line. Falls on a near hash mark. Million.
2: Good hole.
0: Yeah, he got down to about the 16. It's going to be close, if not a first down.
2: Braylon Harmon on the stop there for the Green Wave.
0: All right. That is a first down.
1: That's big, too, because the Mayor could have held them there, you know, without using a timeout or something and forced them to do something that they didn't really want to do.
0: Yeah.
1: Get that ball back.
0: Ball remains on the near hash mark. Now, we hadn't seen a reverse in a while, thank guys.
1: I don't know. Is that what they was going to run the last time?
0: Oh, no. No. I don't know what they was going to run last time. All right, looks like Lions going up the middle.
2: Hang on. There you go.
3: Jackson Lions, the ball carrier.
0: Gets it inside the 15 to about the 13.
2: Harmon there on the stop for the Green Wave.
0: Bring up a second and 8 for the Spartans. Correction, it's at the 14.
1: So we got about 2:38 and counting. 23-12, Giles with the lead.
0: All right, Spartans come to the line. All right, Million off right side, and he gets around the corner. Touchdown, Spartans. Now, give the ball to the official. Attaboy. Oh.
2: Wow.
0: You're killing me, Mick.
1: We ain't got to do it much on varsity, though.
0: No. It startled me.
2: That is cool, though.
0: Yeah. I was. Every time he does that, I think we're having a power outage. Right, 2:15 left to go in the ball game. 29-12 in favor of the Spartans in lieu of the extra point. Good snap. Kick is up. It is no good.
1: Was it short?
0: I don't know. I mean,
1: I thought that was like the right down the middle.
0: Yeah, it must have went under. I couldn't really tell. Look who we have. Looks like we have a Green Wave down at the moment. Hopefully that's just a cramp as well.
3: The concession stand just sent
1: word. Wide to the right.
3: In the building, half price. Hot dogs.
0: Hot dogs half price, Ralph.
1: Ooh. Yeah.
0: Lunch tomorrow, big boy.
2: I wouldn't even get one, but I just pigged out on some queens over there.
0: Oh, okay. Well, it's not.
2: Doesn't look like a cramp.
0: No. Oh, he's getting up. Good. I'm glad to see it.
1: He's got the breath knocked out of him.
0: Yeah, that's what I was thinking. Got his bell rung.
1: Maybe got a little sting or something hanging on his shoulder a little bit. He might have got a stinger.
0: Yeah. I tell you, it's funny how many different crazy bones you have, not just in your elbow. All right, 2:15 left to go in the ballgame, 29-12 in favor of the Spartans. Hi, Javian. You had a good night so far? Good. You want to say hi to the radio land?
4: Oh, yeah, sure.
1: Hey, yeah, sure.
4: Hello, everybody.
0: He meant to say give a shout-out to his mom and dad. That's what he meant to say. All right, Twaits lines up with a kick.
2: he'll be back deep for

0: Green wave. Deep kick, felt it around the 20-yard line, 25.
1: Run. Oh! Where did he come from?
2: He come out of a cannon, I think.
1: He did.
0: That was number 10, Wyatt Buckland, on the return right there.
1: That looked like Millie. Oh, you're right. It was.
2: Owen Snyder.
1: Yeah.
0: So a return of 9. We'll put the ball at the 29, 28-yard line.
2: Well, it was Trayvon King on the stop.
1: Oh, okay.
2: Got a whistle for
0: something. Whistle here.
1: Now, is that it? I don't. Well, no wonder I didn't know who.
0: Oh. Patterson's going to keep it himself up the middle.
1: Quit worrying about ripping the ball out and just put him on the ground. You don't need a turnover. You just need to tackle him.
0: Mm-hmm.
2: Dakota Jones in there first for Giles.
1: I noticed he did wait till he had help before he started trying to do that.
0: Patterson will pick up 4 there, making a 2nd and 6. Greenwave comes to the ball. Patton's going to keep it himself again. Has a nice little hole there, met by a backer, though.
1: Yeah, I was getting ready to say, get him down, because he was battling.
0: Going to pick up about 2 or 3, maybe.
2: Dakota Jones, he's been a busy man, too.
1: He has.
0: Both of the Dakotas on either team have been a solid force tonight.
1: Under a minute to play.
0: Greenwave will come to the line for what will probably be the final play. Come up to Helvey around the right side.
1: Oh.
0: Got the edge. Going to pick up the first down. Nice little run there.
1: I tell you, that Silas Dunn, he didn't make a tackle, but he held his ground and made him kind of cut back.
0: Yeah.
2: Yeah, Owen Snyder in there for Giles on the stop.
1: And I believe they're going to let the time run out here, gentlemen.
2: Well, Matthew.
1: Yeah.
2: It's been fun up here tonight.
0: I appreciate y'all having me.
1: Yes, sir. Thanks for coming.
0: Me to your press box. It was a blast.
2: It was. Yeah. It'll be an even bigger blast Friday.
0: Oh, yeah. Oh, yeah. I cannot wait.
2: Yep. It's going to be a fun time. And Bobby's going to miss it.
1: Uh-huh. Well, I'll be listening. So, any final thoughts, guys? I mean, it's an exciting game. Like I said, looked like it was going to be a shootout. Then the defense kind of took over.
0: Yep.
1: And as Cosmo said, see you down the road in a day after tomorrow night, that is. So be there or be square.
2: That's right.
1: Is it anything else, guys?
2: Get her out of here.
1: All right. That'll do it from Stephen C. Ragsdale Field. Thanks for listening. Take it away, Terry.
3: Thanks, guys. Get our first round of the County Clash out of the way. Giles gets the win at home. Flip the fields. Giles will be traveling on Tenares on Friday. Of course, we'll bring that one to you live at 7 o'clock. And then play them both back for you after Speak Sports on Saturday. We'll have that varsity game first, followed by the JV game. As always, we appreciate you listening here on WNRV. Have a good night.

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